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3: Hey, y'all. I'm John Chombi in for the new mama, Elena. It has been a fun week so far on Backstage Country. Thanks to our host, Kenny Chesney. Are you up for another day of this?
4: John, today is going to be big. We got plenty of country music lined up, including a cut from my just-released album, Silver Sands Marina, My Life, and a lot more.
3: Awesome. You got to keep it right here because it's all coming up on Backstage Country.

0: It's Backstage Country. I'm John Chambi, subbing for Elena. She's a new mama, and she's going to be out for a couple of weeks. And I'm here with our host for this week, Kenny Chesney. And back about last fall, you got another big honor. You were inducted into the Country Music Hall of Fame. I know somebody had to get a hold of you and for the first time tell you about this. First of all, who was that? Secondly, how did that feel?
1: I was at home, and my manager, Clint Higham, called me. And he says, me and Joe want to come by and talk to you. And Joe, that never happens, right? And it was Joe Galante.
0: What went through your mind when that
1: happened? Well, I went, maybe someone died, something's wrong, whatever. That's where I went to, right? And then they showed up, and then Sarah Trahern showed up from the CMA. And I went, Sarah never comes over, right? So I had no idea what was going on, you know? And then they sat me down, and Joe kept alluding to, you know, certain things about, you know, it's the very specific club. If they, he didn't just say it, and it hit me. I

0: It was hard for me to accept. Even going into the induction, the day I went into the week, I was doing the induction. I mean, I was doing probably 300 interviews for the book. I mean, we were still working very hard, you know? So I was making new music and I was all this stuff, but now they're telling you you're going into the Country Music Hall of Fame. So I got asked a lot about how that felt, and it took me a long time to accept it in my brain. Mm-hmm. How is that possible? Like, George Jones is in the Country Music Hall of Fame, not Kenny Chesney. You know, George Strait's in the Country Music Hall of Fame. You know, Reba. All these people that I just so looked up to. Alabama is in the Country Music Hall of Fame, right? So for them to tell me that, it just didn't register, because I've been so focused and so driven and so in the moment. So I just didn't accept it. So even going into the night of the induction, it just didn't hit me. But they do something before you get inducted. You know, while everybody else is getting into the auditorium, so they do something. You know, while everybody's coming into the auditorium, they announce you into a room that is only filled with the living members of the Country Music Hall of Fame. So, you know, I it's me and Clint. They only allow you and one other person. So I wanted my manager, Clint, to go in with me into that room. Well, when you're walking into that room, they announce you. They said, "Ladies and gentlemen, Country Music Hall of Fame member Kenny Chesney." And that, I can't explain to you what that feels like. And right in that moment, it hit me.
1: 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There's more coming up with Kenny Chesney.
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2: Mitchell's only live and local color radar weather for the overnight. Mostly cloudy, lows around 57. For your Thursday, becoming sunny, highs around 64, north winds up to 15, gusting up to 25. For Friday, will become sunny and a high of 61. For Saturday, sunny, highs of 71. And Sunday, mostly sunny, highs around 65. 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
1: Hey everybody, I'm Kenny Chesney, your host this week on Backstage Country. Here's a song that just went number one from my new album, Silver Sands Marina, called Carry On.

0: What if?
1: This is Backstage Country. I'm John Shambi, in for Elena. She's a new mama. We have Kenny Chesney as our host this week. So you're a huge college football fan.
2: Grew up on it, yeah.
1: So what do you think of all this stuff that's going on with the Southeastern Conference?
2: It's crazy. It's getting crazier every day. But they opened up a can of worms years ago, and they can't they just can't put the genie back in the bottle. They opened it up, and now nobody knows what to do. I still watch it, but I don't know. It's like it's because of all of it, because of court dates and lawyers and judges, I find myself watching NFL more.
1: And who's your team in the NFL?
2: Well, I grew up loving the Patriots, you know, because there was a guy that played for Tennessee that got drafted by the Patriots when I was a kid. His name was Stanley Morgan. Mm-hmm. And I loved him. He's one of my favorite Tennessee players. And so I started paying attention. Now, look, one of my best friends, Sean Payton. So when Sean got the gig in New Orleans to be the head coach, I bought a suite in the Superdome. You talking about chaos and debauchery.
1: Yeah.
2: I mean, we had so much fun. I went to a lot of Saints games. You know, I got friends all over the NFL. You know, Mike Vrabel is a dear friend of mine that's head coach of the Patriots. Schottenheimer now is head coach of the Cowboys. And we've been friends a very long time.
1: I hear no Eagles, though.
2: Eagles? I mean, yeah. I mean, I played there a lot, you know, but
1: I'm just teasing.
2: But I'm dear friends with Andy Reid. Now, the first time I met Andy, he was coach in Philadelphia. Mm-hmm. So we were playing the Eagles football stadium, and Andy came out in this Hawaiian shirt, right? And he brought out an Eagles helmet, and it was in the middle of my show, or I forgot, it wasn't at the end, but it was in the middle of the show. And I brought Andy out there on stage, and the place just erupted. You know, it was so great. And I took my cowboy hat, my straw cowboy hat off, and put it on Andy's head, and I put the Eagles helmet on my head. Now Andy's got, I don't know, a huge head, and it looked like that character in Toy Story, you know, where that guy's hat is on his big head. It looked like Andy. That's still one of my favorite pictures. I got it hanging up in my office. But that's how I met Andy Reid.
1: Wow.
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2: Mitchell's only live and local color radar weather for the overnight. Mostly cloudy, lows around 57. For your Thursday, becoming sunny, highs around 64, north winds up to 15, gusting up to 25. For Friday, will become sunny and a high of 61. For Saturday, sunny, highs of 71. And Sunday, mostly sunny, highs around 65. Weather details 24/7, you can find them by going to our Central Electric Weather page. 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

0: This is Backstage Country. I'm John Chombi, subbing for the new mama, Elena, with our host this week, Kenny Chesney. And just recently, you did a special pop-up show back on the 18th at Nashville's Pinnacle to intro the album. You're getting ready for another stadium tour, yet you do a show at a place that holds 3,500 people to announce the album. All right, two things. How was the show? Secondly, why such a small place?
1: Well, we love, it's been a while since we played, you know, playing inside at Sphere was awesome. But I was trying to think of a way, you know, that we could let the diehards in and experience this music first, right? And we're announcing that, you know, the record was announced, the tour was announced, and everybody on it, you know, and I just wanted to celebrate it with my friends, with our new label, with people that have been in my life for a while, with the fans that really were really hungry for new music. And that's why we did it, you know, because we can. I mean, it's fun. You know, what a concept. Music is supposed to be fun at the end of the day. So that's why we did it. It's because we can.
0: I love it.
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1: Mitchell's only live and local color radar weather for the overnight, mostly cloudy, lows around 57. For your Thursday, becoming sunny, highs around 64, north winds up to 15, gusting up to 25. For Friday, will become sunny and a high of 61. For Saturday, sunny, highs of 71. And Sunday, mostly sunny, highs around 65. Weather details 24/7. 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

Hey everybody, I'm Kenny Chesney. Having an absolute blast hosting all week long featuring cuts from my new album, Silver Sands Marina, here on Backstage Country. Ain't it

Hey, it's Kenny Chesney. Stick around, because we're going to share some new music you're going to love. 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

0: This is John Chombi. I'm in for new mama Elena, and this is Backstage Country with our host this week, Kenny Chesney. Well, I will tell you, one of the things I've used you as an example over the years, even when I work with air personalities, about connecting with an audience, that you're so good at connecting with an audience. And I will use a personal experience with this. I remember it was one of those concert nights that was one of those shows that you would have five or six artists. It was hot. I was in Virginia Beach. I was tired and I was in the seventh row and everybody was standing up and I was sitting down. And this guy goes, he points to me and says, "Get up." And I got up. But that's a connection. And I watched all the other people connect with that. And I've seen you do that over the years.
1: Yeah.
0: How did you develop that? Because you have a knack for automatically, as soon as you get out in front of that audience, they're on stage with you.
1: Yeah. I wish I could tell you how I know. I don't know. It's like, you know, and it's the same way with writing songs. And like somebody says, well, how do you write songs? And in my brain, I'm going, well, how do you not? Like, I don't know. Like, it's a real gift. It truly is a real gift. I think there's something in my DNA with my grandparents and my mother. You know, I went to the church a lot. And there's something in the soul that's there for me that was a gift. Other than that, I don't know. It's like, who was it? What was the classic piano player? Beethoven? Was Beethoven blind? I think he was. Yeah. So he was blind, but yet he could still play. And he could write all that music. How? I don't know. It's like, so I'm not comparing myself to that, but I'm just saying, like, I don't know. I've been asked that question a lot, but I just feel like when I'm up there, I've been given the gift to make everybody one. And that's what we try to do. And that's some. And I edit myself almost to a fault when I'm in the studio and listening for songs, because I've let a lot of songs go that didn't fit that, right? And everything has to fit, not everything, but
0: yeah,
1: kind of has to fit in that space somehow. That's the best way I can explain it.
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4: Mitchell's only live and local color radar weather for the overnight. Mostly cloudy, lows around 57. For your Thursday, becoming sunny, highs around 64, north winds up to 15, gusting up to 25. For Friday, will become sunny and a high of 61. For Saturday, sunny, highs of 71. And Sunday, mostly sunny, highs around 65. Weather details 24/7, you can find them by going to our Central Electric weather page. 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

0: This is Backstage Country. John Chombi subbing for Elena, the new mama, this week. And we are here with Kenny Chesney, our host. And Kenny, I had a chance to see it, and I want to hear you talk about it. This song, Goldfish, you did a video, and it looked like, I mean, I wish I were there.
1: Man, we had so much fun doing that. I mean, the first time I heard Goldfish, I couldn't, first of all, believe how simple it was. But then, how clever simultaneously that it was. It's just, and then, I mean, it had this tropical island feel to it, but it was just seeped in country music, you know, and had a little a Hawaiian steel guitar in it, you know, so there was a lot of moving parts to put this song together. But I couldn't believe how happy I was listening to it when it was first played for me, you know, given that it's a breakup song. I can't believe that a breakup song had so much joy in it, you know? And I've had several songs released over the years, you know? And so when you can find something this different that really hasn't been said before,
0: yeah,
1: it's really good, you know? So, but it was a very clever song but I've said it many times. This is the happiest breakup song I've ever heard.
0: Well, I'm going to tell you, probably part of the attraction to it are people that are maybe Ted Lasso fans, because I'm one.
1: Yeah.
0: That have glommed onto that goldfish word, and that has a lot to do with it. But I will tell you, I saw something at the end, and I don't know if a lot of people saw it, but was that water that was in that goldfish bowl that you were drinking?
1: I didn't. I gave the illusion that I was drinking water out of the goldfish, but out of the fish bowl. But we had so much fun doing that. You know, like I said, the song just gives so much joy from it. But we did our last show at Sphere, and we left the next morning for Maui. We had all these suits made, you know, and we had this idea that we were just going to go and just film everything that we did. Mm-hmm. And we had so much fun doing it. To be able to do that as a band, you know, it was just hilarious. It was just chaos, and it was a lot of fun.

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1: Mitchell's only live and local color radar weather for the overnight. Mostly cloudy, lows around 57. For your Thursday, becoming sunny, highs around 64. North winds up to 15, gusting up to 25. For Friday, will become sunny and a high of 61. For Saturday, sunny, highs of 71. And Sunday, mostly sunny, highs around 65. Weather details 24/7. 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

0: This is Backstage Country. Elena is out being the new mama. John Shambi here with our host for this week, Kenny Chesney. Kenny, we've already talked about it, but why don't go back to your song, Carry On? Because not too many people realize this. This is your 36th number one. And from a business standpoint, in our business, this is crazy, but you actually locked in all the radio stations the very first week. Any radio station that would play a country song started playing this. Only the third time it's ever been done, and the first time for an independent label.
1: Yeah.
0: How did you process all that?
1: Well, we've been doing this for a while together, and I'm sure that you remember the time where it wasn't that way.
0: Right.
1: Right. And so my relationship with country radio and all the everybody out there has been built over time, because there was a long while where I would release a song and, you know, it was 180 degrees the other way, you know, but that's what it's like being brand new. But it was a very unbelievable feeling to know that you released a record and wait, you know, you get a call from people, you know, and Buffy and everybody that's working with you in radio promotion. They tell you, well, everybody added it. And what you just don't know how to process that, because I spent so many years of just grinding and hoping someone would play my music, you know, and I'm very grateful for that. You know, and it doesn't happen every song. It doesn't happen. It's only happened, you know, three times in the format's history. So it made me feel incredible.
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2: Mitchell's tomorrow. Only live in local color radar weather for the overnight, mostly cloudy, lows around 57. For your Thursday, becoming sunny, highs around 64, north winds up to 15, gusting up to 25. For Friday, will become sunny and a high of 61. For Saturday, sunny, highs of 71. And Sunday, mostly sunny, highs around 65. Weather details 24/7, you can find them by going to our Central Electric Weather page. 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
2: 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I'm John Chomby in for Elena, and we've got Kenny Chesney hosting with me this week.
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0: All right, this is Backstage Country. I'm John Chombi subbing for Elena this week. She's a new mama, so she'll be back in a few weeks. But this week, we have Kenny Chesney as our host. And you also announced a stadium tour in 19 cities. You're calling it the original Vibe Room Tour. Now, I've been honored and lucky enough to be in several of your concert Vibe Rooms, just so you know, over the years. You have some, first of all, you have some interesting opening acts to give it. So give us some details about those acts, those special guests.
1: Well, you know, the first time Eric Church went on the road with me was in 2013.
0: I remember that.
1: And even in 2013, he didn't have to do it. He was already building his life. He was already building his audience. And he did. And he had a lot, so much fun that, like, in 2015, he came out and did several, not the whole tour, he did sporadic shows with us.
0: Yeah.
1: So it's been a minute since we've seen Eric. And since then, he has really, you know, built his own life and built his this wonderful, beautiful audience. And the only way that I can wrap my brain around him being out there on the road with us next summer is that he just wants to do it. And that he knows he's gonna have fun. And he knows that when he and I get up there on stage together, it's just a moment. You know, and who knows if we're gonna do that this time. I mean, I hope we do, but if he stays, you know what I mean? But I think he will.

0: you know, and I'm very proud of, I'm proud to have him. And I can't believe he's doing it, because he, at the end of the day, he truly doesn't have to. And he told me, I mean, I know he wouldn't do it for anybody else. I know he wouldn't.
1: Yeah.
0: And the fact that he is says a lot about Eric, and says a lot about our friendship, and says a lot about how much fun we both want to have out there and give to the world. Right. And so I'm so thankful that he's coming out there with us. And then you add Rock and Roll Hall of Famer Sheryl Crow to the mix, and it, all the hits and positive energy that she brings. And I think that our audience specifically, yes, they all listen to country music, and they love country music, but they listen to a lot of other things. And I think Sheryl's music specifically has been in the lives of almost everybody out there in that audience. And they are going to accept her with open arms. And it's just going to be just an unbelievable night of music. And then you add Graylin James, who I have a connection with from East Tennessee. We both grew up in East Tennessee. He wrote a few songs for me, and we've written a few songs together. And he's just starting his journey, which is really hard, you know. And so the fact that he's going to be out there and get to see all of that, and to be exposed to this whole machine and this whole beautiful audience, the same way that I was when I went on George Strait's tour in 1998. And it's the same space that he's in now. And so it's going to be fun to watch that.
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3: Mitchell's only live and local color radar weather for the overnight, mostly cloudy, lows around 57. For your Thursday, becoming sunny, highs around 64, north winds up to 15, gusting up to 25. For Friday, will become sunny and a high of 61. For Saturday, sunny, highs of 71. And Sunday, mostly sunny, highs around 65. Weather details 24/7. 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
0: 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And coming up, the story behind Remember Me That Way on Backstage Country.
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1: This is Backstage Country. I'm John Chombi, subbing for new mama Elena. And we are talking to Kenny Chesney, our host this week, about his brand new album, Silver Sands Marina. And Kenny, let's talk about the cut, Remember Me That Way.
2: Remember Me That Way is about forgiveness, I believe. It never ends well. But over time, if you can look in the rearview mirror and find some sort of gratitude in any of it, then you're doing pretty good. And I think this song lives very well in all those emotions. Hey, it's Kenny Chesney, and this is my new song, Remember Me That Way, on Backstage Country.

0: Hey, it's Kenny Chesney, your co-host of Backstage Country this week. 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
2: Mitchell's only live and local color radar weather for the overnight. Mostly cloudy, lows around 57. For your Thursday, becoming sunny, highs around 64, north winds up to 15, gusting up to 25. For Friday, will become sunny and a high of 61. For Saturday, sunny, highs of 71. And Sunday, mostly sunny, highs around 65. Weather details 24/7. 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

0: We've got Kenny Chesney here. Great job hosting on Backstage Country. You know, you're really a natural at this.
1: Oh, John, thanks a lot. I'm having fun hanging out and sharing some of the stories behind the songs on my new album, Silver Sands Marina, including my latest hit, Carry On.
0: Love that. We'll see everyone back here tomorrow on Backstage Country. 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
4: Hey, y'all. I'm John Chomby in for the new mama, Elena. It has been a fun week so far on Backstage Country. Thanks to our host, Kenny Chesney. Are you up for another day of this?
5: John, today is going to be big. We got plenty of country music lined up, including a cut from my just-released album, Silver Sands Marina, My Life, and a lot more.
4: Awesome. You got to keep it right here because it's all coming up on Backstage Country.

0: It's Backstage Country. I'm John Shambi subbing for Elena. She's a new mama, and she's going to be out for a couple of weeks. And I'm here with our host for this week, Kenny Chesney. And back about last fall, you got another big honor. You were inducted into the Country Music Hall of Fame. I know somebody had to get a hold of you and for the first time tell you about this. First of all, who was that? Secondly, how did that feel?
1: I was at home, and my manager, Clint Hyam, called me. And he says, me and Joe want to come by and talk to you. And Joe, that never happens, right? And it was Joe Galante.
0: What went through your mind when that
1: happened? Well, I went, maybe someone died, something's wrong, whatever. That's where I went to, right? And then they showed up, and then Sarah Trahern showed up from the CMA. And I went, Sarah never comes over, right? So I had no idea what was going on, you know? And then they sat me down, and Joe kept alluding to, you know, certain things about, you know, it's the very specific club. If he didn't just say it, and it hit me. I looked at Sarah, and I went, we got in. And she said, yeah, you were voted into the Country Music Hall of Fame. And I just couldn't believe it. First of all, I feel like we're still rolling. You know, it was hard for me to accept. Even going into the induction, the day I went into the week, I was doing the induction. I mean, I was doing probably 300 interviews for the book. I mean, we were still working very hard, you know? So I was making new music and I was all this stuff, but now they're telling you you're going into the Country Music Hall of Fame. So I got asked a lot about how that felt, and it took me a long time to accept it in my brain. Mm-hmm. How is that possible? Like, George Jones is in the Country Music Hall of Fame, not Kenny Chesney. You know, George Strait's in the Country Music Hall of Fame. You know, Reba. All these people that I just so looked up to. Alabama is in the Country Music Hall of Fame, right? So for them to tell me that, it just didn't register because I've been so focused and so driven and so in the moment. So I just didn't accept it. So even going into the night of the induction, it just didn't hit me. But they do something before you get inducted. You know, while everybody else is getting into the auditorium, so they do something. You know, while everybody's coming into the auditorium, they announce you into a room that is only filled with the living members of the Country Music Hall of Fame. So, you know, it's me and Clint. They only allow you and one other person. So I wanted my manager, Clint, to go in with me into that room. Well, when you're walking into that room, they announce you. They said, ladies and gentlemen, Country Music Hall of Fame member Kenny Chesney. And that, I can't explain to you what that feels like. And right in that moment, it hit me.
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0: 17, gusting up to 25. For Friday, will become sunny and a high of 61. For Saturday, sunny, highs of 71. And Sunday, mostly sunny, highs around 65. Weather details 24/7, you can find them by going to our Central Electric weather page. 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

Hey, it's Kenny Chesney. 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

Hey everybody, I'm Kenny Chesney, your host this week on Backstage Country. Here's a song that just went number one from my new album, Silver Sands Marina, called Carry On.

0: What if?
1: This is Backstage Country. I'm John Shambi, in for Elena. She's a new mama. We have Kenny Chesney as our host this week. So you're a huge college football fan.
2: Grew up on it, yeah.
1: So what do you think of all this stuff that's going on with the Southeastern Conference?
2: It's crazy. It's getting crazier every day. But they opened up a can of worms years ago, and they can't right. they just can't put the genie back in the bottle. They opened it up, and now nobody knows what to do. I still watch it, but I don't know. It's like it's because of all of it, because of court dates and lawyers and judges, I find myself watching NFL more.
1: And who's your team in the NFL?
2: Well, I grew up loving the Patriots, you know, because there was a guy that played for Tennessee that got drafted by the Patriots when I was a kid. His name was Stanley Morgan. Mm-hmm. And I loved him. He's one of my favorite Tennessee players. And so I started paying attention. But look, one of my best friends, Sean Payton. So when Sean got the gig in New Orleans to be the head coach, I bought a suite in the Superdome. You talking about chaos and debauchery.
1: Yeah.
2: I mean, we had so much fun. I went to a lot of Saints games. You know, I got friends all over the NFL. You know, Mike Vrabel is a dear friend of mine that's head coach of the Patriots. Schottenheimer now is head coach of the Cowboys, and we've been friends a very long time.
1: I hear no Eagles though.
2: Eagles? I mean, yeah. I mean, I've played there a lot, you know, but
1: I'm just teasing.
2: But I'm dear friends with Andy Reid. Now, the first time I met Andy, he was coach in Philadelphia. Mm-hmm. So we were playing the Eagles football stadium, and Andy came out in this Hawaiian shirt, right? And he brought out an Eagles helmet, and it was in the middle of my show, or I forgot, it wasn't at the end, but it was in the middle of the show. And I brought Andy out there on stage, and the place just erupted, you know, it was so great. And I took my cowboy hat, my straw cowboy hat off, and put it on Andy's head, and I put the Eagles helmet on my head. Now, Andy's got, I don't know, a huge head, and it looked like that character in Toy Story, you know, where that guy's hat is on his big head. It looked like Andy. That's still one of my favorite pictures. I got it hanging up in my office, but that's how I met Andy Reid.
1: Wow.
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4: 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Audible. Stories that speak to you.
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0: 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Mitchell's only live and local color radar weather for the overnight, mostly cloudy, lows around 57. For your Thursday, becoming sunny, highs around 64, north winds up to 15, gusting up to 25. For Friday, will become sunny and a high of 61. For Saturday, sunny, highs of 71. And Sunday, mostly sunny, highs around 65. 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
4: Mitchell's only live and local color radar weather for the overnight. Mostly cloudy, lows around 57. For your Thursday, becoming sunny, highs around 64, north winds up to 15, gusting up to 25.

5. For Friday, will become sunny and a high of 61. For Saturday, sunny, highs of 71. And Sunday, mostly sunny, highs around 65. Weather details 24/7. 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

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She said, honey, what would you do if you'd have never met me? I just laughed, said, I don't know. 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

0: 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And one bad one. You figure out which one is the bad one, and you'll get a prize. Contest not valid in the lower 48 states and Puerto Rico.
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5: Mitchell's only live and local color radar weather for the overnight. Mostly cloudy, lows around 57. For your Thursday, becoming sunny, highs around 64. North winds up to 15, gusting up to 25. For Friday, will become sunny and a high of 61. For Saturday, sunny, highs of 71. And Sunday, mostly sunny, highs around 65. Weather details 24/7. 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

Mitchell's only live and local color radar weather for the overnight. Mostly cloudy, lows around 57. For your Thursday, becoming sunny, highs around 64. North winds up to 15, gusting up to 25. For Friday, will become sunny and a high of 61. For Saturday, sunny, highs of 71. And Sunday, mostly sunny, highs around 65. Weather details 24/7. 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
5: Mitchell's only live and local color radar weather for the overnight. Mostly cloudy, lows around 57. For your Thursday, becoming sunny, highs around 64, north winds up to 15, gusting up to 25. For Friday, will become sunny and a high of 61. For Saturday, sunny, highs of 71. And Sunday, mostly sunny, highs around 65. Weather details 24/7. 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

18, gusting up to 25. For Friday, will become sunny and a high of 61. For Saturday, sunny, highs of 71. And Sunday, mostly sunny, highs around 65. Weather details 24/7, you can find them by going to our Central Electric weather page. 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

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She's in the big city now, but she still calls home.

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5: Mitchell's only live and local color radar weather for the overnight. Mostly cloudy, lows around 57. For your Thursday, becoming sunny, highs around 64, north winds up to 15, gusting up to 25. For Friday, will become sunny and a high of 61. For Saturday, sunny, highs of 71. And Sunday, mostly sunny, highs around 65. Weather details 24/7. 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

day, Potts Farm was a place to go. Load a truck up, hit the dirt road. Jump the barbed wire, spread the word. Light the bonfire and call the girls. King and the Can and the Marlboro Man. Jack and Jim were a few good men. 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I'm tired of talking, man. Y'all ain't listening to Modo.

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2: 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PBC on West Highway 16 in Mitchell. Mitchell's only live and local color radar weather for the overnight. Mostly cloudy, lows around 57. For your Thursday, becoming sunny, highs around 64. North winds up to 15, gusting up to 25. For Friday, will become sunny and a high of 61. For Saturday, sunny, highs of 71. And Sunday, mostly sunny, highs around 65. Weather details 24/7. 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
4: Mitchell's Only Live and Local Color Radar Weather for the overnight, mostly cloudy, lows around 57. For your Thursday, becoming sunny, highs around 64, north winds up to 15, gusting up to 25. For Friday, we'll become sunny and a high of 61. For Saturday, sunny, highs of 71. And Sunday, mostly sunny, highs around 65. 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
3: This is only live and local color radar weather for the overnight. Mostly cloudy, lows around 57. For your Thursday, becoming sunny, highs around 64, north winds up to 15, gusting up to 25. For Friday, will become sunny and a high of 61. For Saturday, sunny, highs of 71. And Sunday, mostly sunny, highs around 65. Weather details 24/7, you can find them by going to our Central Electric weather page. 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
3: Mitchell's only live and local color radar weather for the overnight. Mostly cloudy, lows around 57. For your Thursday, becoming sunny, highs around 64, north winds up to 15, gusting up to 20. For Friday, we'll become sunny and a high of 61. For Saturday, sunny, highs of 71. And Sunday, mostly sunny, highs around 65. Weather details 24/7. 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

Mitchell's only live and local color radar weather for the overnight. Mostly cloudy, lows around 57. For your Thursday, becoming sunny, highs around 64. North winds up to 15, gusting up to 25. For Friday, will become sunny and a high of 61. For Saturday, sunny, highs of 71. And Sunday, mostly sunny, highs around 65. Weather details 24/7. 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
3: From the Mitchell Now News Desk, I'm Morgan McCarthy. Well, here locally, we'll look at land plans. Davidson County planners will consider a request next week to create two residential parcels that are significantly smaller than normally allowed in an agricultural district. Monte Rice is seeking a variance to create two parcels of about 2 acres each, where county rules call for a 25-acre minimum, and this is for a residence in the ag district. Rice is also requesting reduced side yard setbacks for proposed buildings on both properties. The Planning Commission will consider a plat associated with the project as well, and a separate request from the RDY Family Irrevocable Trust would create two lots in Black Eagle Second Edition. The Rice request will receive a public hearing coming up Tuesday, October 6th at the Davidson County North offices in Mitchell. Written comments are due to the County Planning and Zoning Office by 5 p.m. Monday. Both items remain proposals. Again, no decision made. Details online if you'd like to look into it further at MitchellNow.com. Well, South Dakota Mines will be hosting AI experts for a discussion on Friday as we look at headlines from the state level. Senator Mike Rounds and Anthropic's Dylan Shields will both be participating. They're planning to discuss how AI will affect education, engineering, research, and the workforce here in our state. The Future of Artificial Intelligence conversation is scheduled from noon to 2, and that will be at Serbeck Center's Beck Ballroom. And don't forget, October marks start of the busy stretch for the hunting calendar. Our state's youth pheasant season is already underway and will continue through Sunday, October 4th. And a refresher anytime at MitchellNow.com. And that's the latest from the MitchellNow.com News Center.

0: we find a juicer, which historians believe has only ever been used once. And finally, compact discs from the emo era. A rare find indeed.
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0: killer Krista Gayle Pike to death. She was administered two doses of the execution drug, but afterwards was still alive, says witness Terry Gessner.
1: The curtains close at first at 7:46, and she was clearly still alive. She was clearly still breathing and snoring. We could audibly hear that.
0: She is now in a hospital. The co-pilot accused of attacking the pilot of a Fly Dubai plane and trying to crash it is now in Saudi custody. He is from Oman and started working for the airline 8 months ago. A plumber helped save the plane from going down, subduing the attacker and bringing the plane to a safe stop. Cornell University agreeing to open an independent investigation into how the school handled a former student's allegations of gang rape at a frat house on campus 2 years ago. No charges were ever filed, and the woman involved is suing the school. This
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2: All right, that's right. It's the CarQuest Morning Show, and good morning to you on October 1st. Hey, and today is the birthday of my son, Jackson. He is 19 today and already doing better than me at this age. So good for him, and I'm very proud of him. And, of course, I hope he has a great birthday today. Call me. Call your dad. Just say hi once in a while. Hey, as we roll through your morning, good morning to you. And, of course, as we do, we got to take a look at your weather. Hey, we're going to become sunny today and highs around 65. Those north winds will be up to 15, gusting up to 25. Tonight, mostly cloudy, lows around 45. Now we're looking for Friday at mostly sunny, high 62. Southeast winds up to 15, gusting up to 25. Then for Saturday, sunny, highs of 72 and breezy from the northwest. And Sunday, sunny, highs around 65. Weather details 24/7. 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We got Sioux Falls at 60 and Huron at 54. And we're 57 right now in Mitchell. Our winds, well, they're picking up a bit. We've got them at 13 from the north and gusting up to 23. Don't forget, you got your sunrise officially kicking off this morning at 7:29. And we are kicking off for you this morning as we roll right into it. And we got to go with the Kentucky Headhunters. There's Dumas Walker right here on KMIT. It is the CarQuest Morning Show. And good morning to you. Happy

0: Green, and there you go with Damn Good Day to Leave right here on KMIT. Riley made a big announcement yesterday about new tours coming up in 2027 and more. Plus, he's going overseas with a lot of great artists as well, including Luke Combs and more. They're going to be going over there next year and showing a little love to the Brits and everybody over in Europe as well. Hey, as we roll right through your morning, good morning to you. Hey, we're always keeping her up to date on your news locally here at KMIT from MitchellNow.com. And as you know, of course, whatever you need, you can check it out right there, either on MitchellNow.com or the MitchellNow app, absolutely free, and get all the stories happening in our area. Talk about road closures and construction. The City Public Works also got all kinds of stuff on there about the city cybersecurity investigation is complete. Talking about, of course, much more, including also your events and more right there at MitchellNow.com. 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Hey, as we work our way through your morning, Lady A is coming up for you and more. 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
2: The Dakota Wesleyan football team is on the road again this weekend, and we'll be there to bring you all the action. Hi, everybody. This is Rod Patterson. Join Coach Bob Sprang and me this Saturday afternoon as the Tigers travel to Sioux City to take on Morningside. The Meadama Sanitation pregame report airs at 1 o'clock with the kickoff at 1:30. The Tigers on KMIT are presented by Iverson Auto, The Diamond Store, Rocky Neuenhaus, and Farm Bureau Financial, FNBO and FNIC, Dale's A1 Transmission, The Golf Lab, and the Dakota Wesleyan Team Makers.
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glass in the ashtray, half empty bottle of Gatorade rolling in the floorboard. That dirty Braves cap on the dash, dog tags hanging from the rear view, old skull can

0: There you go with I Drive Your Truck. If I Could Afford the Gas, it's Lee Bryce right here on KMIT. It is the CarQuest Morning Show, and good morning to you. We're whirling right through your first day of October, spooky month, and it is, of course, the CarQuest Morning Show with all the good stuff. Never spooky inside CarQuest. No, no, no. You know exactly what the prices are on all the items. You don't have to guess. There's no like running around trying to figure stuff out. It's all clearly marked. And everybody behind the counter knows exactly what you need for whatever project you've got. It's all at CarQuest right there on North Main in Mitchell. Don't forget, it's the do-it-yourselfers, well, headquarters here in Mitchell. Hey, as we roll through the morning, I finally got a haircut yesterday. I was looking shabby. I wasn't like long hair or anything, but it was longer than I normally have it. And I was looking bad, even so much that my barber, when I walked in, was like, "Oh my gosh, stranger, didn't recognize you with the long hair." And I was like, it wasn't long. But anyway, it is National Hair Day today, so we can celebrate the hair as long as I still got it, I guess. I mean, as long as I'm not celebration National Bald Day, although I could make that look good too, I guess.
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1: 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Looking at your Central Electric weather, and well, we are looking to become sunny today. We might start off the morning a little cloudy, but we're looking for high of 65. North winds will be up to 15, gusting up to 25. We've got them gusting up into the mid-20s right now. Now tonight, mostly cloudy, lows around 45. For tomorrow, mostly sunny, highs of 62, again with southeast winds gusting up to 25. Saturday, we're looking for those northwest winds gusting up to 30, highs around 72 and sunny. And Sunday, sunny, high 65. Monday, high 68 and sunny. Weather details 24/7. 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Hey, as we roll right through your morning, and of course, take a look at your temps at the moment. We're about 60 right now in Sioux Falls, 56 in winter. It's still 57 right now in Mitchell with those winds gusting up to around 24 from the north. And as we roll back into your music, hey, we got your market updates from the Farmers Trading Company, your closing markets from yesterday on the way. Also, your closing grain bids, and we'll talk about South Dakota's harvest. Wet fields and expensive diesel. That is the keys of that story. It's all on the way. In the meantime, between time, we got Randy Houser. It's How Country Feels right here on the CarQuest Morning Show. Good morning to you.

0: Kenny Chesney and Carry On right here on KMIT. It is the CarQuest Morning Show. Don't forget, Kenny is on Backstage Country all the rest of this week, tonight and tomorrow, as he is guest hosting. And that'll kick off at 7 o'clock tonight. All the best news from the backstage of Nashville and more. And if you want to know what's happening with your country artist, well, Backstage Country's where to tune in, plus with the great music as well. Don't forget, Kenny, guest hosting tonight and tomorrow again. Hey, as we roll through your morning, we've got your market details coming up. Of course, that'll be with the Farmers Trading Company of Mitchell. Got the closing markets from yesterday and your grain bids on the way. Also, harvest conditions remain challenging in southeastern South Dakota after a wet September. Some soybean fields have been too wet for combines, with producers waiting for sunshine and wind to dry those fields enough to resume work. That following the drought-like conditions through much of the summer, a rather unwelcome weather plot twist. Of course, that story comes from DakotaNewsNow.com. You can check out the story right there. And as we roll right through your morning, more great music coming up with Landco after your markets.
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1: Hello, everyone. Vince Boddicker, Farmers Trading, with the commodity wrap-up review for Wednesday. Well, the cattle market started out a little bit slow, but had a decent day as we go home. 145 to 215 higher as we looked at the Fed cattle. Feeder cattle in the 277 to 492 area. Some of those were over five higher at one time. Most of that strength in the feeder cattle market really did start about shortly after we did find the crop report and the quarterly stocks report that did show corn somewhere around 189 million bushels more than they thought. And most of that came out of overstating of feed residual or feed usage, which we always questioned for a long time in there. But they finally brought it out. You never know when that happens, but not a good day in there. But that did boost the feeder cattle in here. We did break out above some key levels in here of where we needed to be. So now we got a breakout, and let's see if we can put some more dollars on this feeder market. Could you put another $20, $25 on? You could. We'll see if that actually happens. As you look at box beef in here, we're going to be lower for the most part. Let's call it average movement. Hog market, fairly quiet day, but 12 to 65 lower across the board. Cash hogs a little bit lower. Park products a little bit lower on some decent volume, but just not a lot going on. We're seasonally in that time when we should be putting a low in here, and let's hopefully we are, and we can get rid of some of those record shorts in the hog market. As you look into the grain side of things, just not a pretty thing across the board in here. Kansas City wheat going to go home anywhere from 7 to 10 lower. Looking at Minneapolis, let's call it 6 to 8 lower. Oats market, 3 to 4 lower in those front months and the back months, a little bit higher. But we were, before the report, putting in some new contract highs in there. So been a good market in there for the last couple of months, and let's see if we can continue to hold other things together with that. Corn side of things really took it hard. Corn market pretty much, let's call it 19 to 21 and a half lower on the 26 crop, 27 crop, not quite as bad. That's 5 to 9 lower. Why? Again, looking at finding 189 million bushels more in storage than the trade thought there was, just not a good number there. It is harvest time, and you could expect some of the things to happen. Just hate to see it quite that big a hunk at one time. As you look at the bean market, let's call those 3 to 6 lower. Meal market, 2 to 3 lower. Bean oil, they were higher most of the day, but turned unchanged to, let's call them, 15 lower. Again, looking at the bean side of things, those numbers on the quarterly stocks came in about 9 million below trade estimates. We came in about 26 million below trade estimates, but just with the weakness in the corn, I think just pulled it down. And again, harvest coming on, weather looking to clear in the western corn belt in the next few days and maybe be fairly decent for a couple of weeks. So harvest pressure and all those things coming to an aid in here. We did see USDA announce the sale of 105,000 tons of beans to Unknown on Wednesday morning, otherwise quiet on that front. And that has been our commodity wrap-up review for Wednesday. If we could be of any further help to anyone, please give us a call at Farmers Trading at 996-6500.
2: 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It's time now for your local market updates from the elevators across the KMIT region and your closing grain bids from Wednesday. Start off with the Farmers Alliance of Mitchell. Their corn closed down 22 cents to 440. Soybeans down 4 cents to 1248. And winter wheat down 10 to 619. Farmers Alliance of Corsica's corn closed at 430 down 22, soybeans at 1238 down 4, and winter wheat at 604 down 10. Dakota Plains Ag Center of Tripp's corn closed at 446 down 21, and soybeans were down a nickel to 1243. Poet Research Center's corn closed at 451 down 21.

0: Agtegra of Alpena's corn closed at $4.31, down 21. Soybeans down a nickel to $12.38. Winter wheat at $6.38, down 10. And spring wheat at $6.18, down 6 cents. NuGen Energy of Marion, their corn closed down 17 cents to $4.50. Kaler Grain's corn closed at $4.40, down 22. Soybeans at $12.33, down 4. And winter wheat at $6.23, down 10 cents. Parkston Grain and Feeds corn closed down 22 cents to $4.40. Soybeans down 4 cents to $12.43. And winter wheat down 10 cents to $6.23. Cargill Agorizons of Emery's corn closed down at $4.46, down 21 cents. Soybeans at $12.43, down 5. And final was Poet Mitchell with their corn closing down 21 cents to $4.45. And that is a rundown of your local market updates from the elevators across the KMIT region and your closing grain bids from your Thursday.
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3: From the Mitchell Now News Desk, I'm Morgan McCarthy. Well, the numbers are up. Dakota Wesleyan University is reporting an increase in enrollment for the new academic year. DWU says its total enrollment has reached 917 students, up from 890 last September, which is an increase of about 3%. The university says growth came from several areas, including those online programs. Then again, the nursing programs in Sioux Falls and Rapid City, certificate programs, dual credit enrollment, and the Mitchell High School Bridge program also affecting that boost. DWU has also added a new computer information systems program this year, and they did introduce campus-wide access to artificial intelligence platforms. Now, looking ahead, the university says it's accepting applications for two programs beginning in the fall of next year, and those programs are music ministry and music management and marketing. Well, as we turn the calendar page into October, already here, we're marking the stretch of some busy time out in the hunt, and the state's youth pheasant season is already underway and will continue through Sunday, October 4th. Then that will be followed by the resident-only pheasant hunt October 10th through the 12th before South Dakota's traditional pheasant season opens, and that's Saturday, October 17th. Several other seasons you may know are also underway, including archery deer, mourning dove, prairie grouse, and gray partridge. Hunters, if you're heading out this month, you want to maybe just double check and refresh those license and restriction updates, those sort of things, and you can find that all online. And don't forget, that's the same place you can get sports updates, local headlines, plan for family events, and get the latest weather. All for you local, all for you anytime at MitchellNow.com. And that's the latest from the MitchellNow.com News Center.
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2: ABC News, I'm Sherry Preston. No executions in Tennessee until an investigation is complete. That the order from the governor after the state tried to put Krista Pike to death overnight, but she survived two doses of the execution drug. She is at the hospital. No word on her condition. ABC's Andrea Fujii.
3: Pike was 18 when she and her then boyfriend tortured and murdered their fellow classmate, Colleen Slemmer, in 1995. Pike confessed, but claims her traumatic childhood and years of abuse were a factor.
2: The United Arab Emirates now says it's taking control of the investigation after a fly Dubai plane to Tel Aviv had to make an emergency landing in Saudi Arabia, the co-pilot allegedly stabbing the pilot. He's in custody. President Trump says he's still considering an export ban on diesel to try to bring prices down. Experts warn that likely will not work. Pentagon Chief Pete Hegseth confirms the 20% cut to the number of generals and admirals and says that Elon Musk will help lead a study on the future of war.
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5: 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Good morning to you as we roll into your 7 o'clock hour. Taking a look at your central electric weather. Like we said, our sunrise will kick off at 7:29 this morning. We're looking to become sunny this afternoon and highs around 65. Also, north winds, we've got them now up to 15, gusting up to 25. For tonight, mostly cloudy, lows around 45. Now, for Friday, we're going to be mostly sunny, highs around 62. Again, with southeast winds up to 15, gusting up to 25. Saturday, we'll have the northwest winds gusting up to 30, looking for highs around 72 and sunny. And for Sunday, sunny, high around 65. Monday, sunny, high around 68. Weather details 24/7. 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Hey, 58 in Sioux Falls, 61 in Yankton, 53 right now in Huron. We're up to 55 in Mitchell. We've got those north winds right now at 12, gusting up to 22. Darius Rucker, I used to do roadie work for him, and then he signed his contract with Hootie and the Blowfish at the radio station I started working at just a few days earlier, way back in the 90s. And I'll tell you what, it was pretty cool to be there, even though I was just a fly on the wall back then. I was just a little part-timer in radio, so it was kind of cool. Here he is with Comeback Song. It's right here on 105.9 KMIT. It's the CarQuest Morning Show.

0: There you go with a great one. It's Zach John King and Get the Drinking right here on KMIT. And for this morning, that would be a Bold Roast Coffee. That's right. That's what I'm having. Mmm. And it is definitely needed this morning as we roll right through your October 1st, the beginning of Spooky Month. And as we do roll through, hey, a little while ago, there was a bunch of great shark movies over on Netflix and all the different channels. And I was watching one, a new one that came out last year, I think. I got to remember what the title of it is. I can't remember if it was. Anyway, it was about how this town down in the Carolinas got flooded. And by a flash flood and from the ocean and everything like that with a big storm, and how all the sharks came in to town and were going through the town's streets and stuff like that, attacking people. And, you know, it is what it is. It's a jokey movie, but I did enjoy it. But I'll tell you what, when it happens in real life, that's weird. I saw the video yesterday, residents in Surf City, New Jersey, dealing with the flooding from powerful nor'easter, got that unexpected visitor, a shark, swimming down the flooded residential streets. Video showed the dorsal fin cruising through the neighborhood before the fish reportedly disappeared into a driveway and later headed toward the bay. Shark expert identified it as a smooth dogfish, a coastal species common to the area. Yeah, well, there you go. Now, during floods around here, I have seen sharks, but usually these either sharks or Roombas or Hoovers. Never real sharks. No, that's one of the nice things about living in the geological center of the United States is that you don't have to worry about sharks at all. At all. Hey, as we roll through the morning, we've got your sports update coming up for you right around the corner. And Luke Combs kicking off your music for you right after.
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2: From the MitchellNow.com Sports Desk, I'm Mike Kelly with your Thursday morning sports update. Start off with the Mitchell Colonels, and in volleyball, Mitchell fell to Sioux Falls Jefferson 3-0 on Tuesday by scores of 25-21, 25-21, and 26-24. Charlie Collins had 9 kills, and Nia Talley added 8 kills and 16 digs. Now the Colonels are 4-8. Tonight, they'll take on Pierre in Mitchell at 7 p.m. In Mitchell Colonels girls soccer, Mitchell lost 2-0 to T Area on Tuesday and sits at 3-8-1. Tonight, West Central will be at Mitchell at 5:30 p.m. That's the regular season finale. On the boys' side of soccer, T Area defeated Mitchell 8-1 Tuesday. The Colonels are 3-9-1. Tonight, Mitchell will be at James Valley Christian at 5:30 p.m., also the regular season finale. In football, Mitchell is 3-2 after last week's 34-20 loss to West Central. This coming Friday, Mitchell will be at Watertown to take on the Arrows at 7 p.m. That game will be on Pure Oldies 103.5 FM. 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The next Class AA State Tournament was coming up on October 8th and 9th in Rapid City. And in Colonel Boys Golf, today Mitchell will be up against Yankton in the Marchland Cup at 2 p.m. at Fox Run Golf Course. For Dakota Wesleyan men's soccer, DWU rallied from an early deficit and beat Dort 4-1. Wednesday night, improving to 3-3-1 overall and 2-1 in the GPAC. This coming Saturday, DWU will take on Hastings here in town at 5 p.m. Dakota Wesleyan women's soccer, well, they erased a 2-0 halftime deficit to draw Dort 2-2 on Wednesday, moving to 2-1-4 overall and 1-1-2 in the GPAC. Saturday, DWU will take on Hastings here in Mitchell at 3 p.m. And for Tiger football, well, the Tigers are 3-2 and 3-1 in the GPAC after a 49-0 loss to number 18, Midland. Now, this coming Saturday, Dakota Wesleyan will be in Iowa at Morningside with a 1:30 p.m. game. And don't forget, the pregame will start at 1 o'clock on KMIT, KMIT.com, and on the Mitchell Now app with the voice of the Tigers, Rod Patterson. In football for South Dakota State, well, SDSU improved to 3-1 with a convincing 42-47 win over Eastern Illinois. This coming Saturday, SDSU will be at number 10 Illinois State with a 6 o'clock kickoff. USD is 3-2 and 0-1 in conference play after a 47-28 loss at Youngstown State. This coming Saturday, USD will be hosting Indiana State for Dakota Days at the Dakota Dome at 2 p.m. For Dakota State football, the number 22 DSU is 4-1 after edging Southern Oregon 27-25 last Saturday. This Saturday, they'll be hosting number 6 Montana Tech in Madison with a 1 o'clock kickoff time. In the NFL, well, Minnesota is 3-0 after Sunday's 23-16 win at Tampa Bay. Kyler Murray threw 168 yards and a touchdown to Jordan Addison, while Will Reichert hit late field goals from 56 and 43 yards. This coming Sunday, Miami Dolphins will be in

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There you go with Triple Eyes from Morgan Wallen right here on KMIT. It is the CarQuest Morning Show. Good morning to you. And we're rolling right through the bottom part of your 7 o'clock hour. And as we do, our good friends at CarQuest will be opening up soon. They open up every single Monday through Friday from 8 till 6. Open later so that you can stop on in and get what you need. And also Saturdays from 8 till 5 for all the do-it-yourselfers out there. And we know that they've got the tools that you need to get the job done, but also the die-hard batteries. They're the home for that. Lubricants for everything you need, including your oils and more. And don't forget about, well, you've got filters, not only for your car, your truck, your SUV and more, but also for your ag equipment as well. They can also sell you in bulk so that you don't have to keep running in and out of town when you got stuff to do out in the field. So make sure you stop on by for the tools, the parts, and more right there at CarQuest in Mitchell. Hey, speaking about going out in the fields, our harvest lunch is coming up once again. And, well, now that we're going to dry out a little bit in the fields and get the combines back out there, I'll tell you what, you'll be busy. Very busy. Of course, we're a little bit behind right now. And with that in mind, our good friends over at Zach Scott Construction and Dakota Ag Insurance with Jared Bowden proudly sponsoring our Big Harvest Lunch this year, our seasonal thing that we do every single year for the last 20-something years. Now, we'll be taking food to the fields, to you or your shop, your home, whatever, up to 10 people. 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Now, we're going to take one winner from every location. Of course, so we're talking about Harvest Lunch at Wanandi Insurance, Central Electric Cooperative, Ratazzi's Locker, and Smokehouse.

0: 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As we do continue, well, we've got weather details coming up. Like we said, we'll have some drying out temperatures coming up. Also, Hudson Westbrook and more right around the
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2: 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Good morning to you as we roll right through your 7 o'clock hour. Take a look at your Central Electric weather. Well, we are going to become sunny today. Like we said, the sun's going to rise here about right now. And we're looking for high 65 today. Our north winds, we've got them up to 15, gusting up to 25. They're pretty much going to stay that way throughout the day. Mostly cloudy tonight, lows around 45. Now we'll have southeast winds gusting up to 25 tomorrow. Going to be mostly sunny and highs of 62 for your Friday. Saturday, sunny, high around 72 with northwest winds gusting up to 30. Then Sunday, 65 and sunny and 68 for our Monday. Weather details 24/7. 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We are at 53 in Huron. We've got 54 in Chamberlain, 60 right now in Yankton. Mitchell at 55 still, and we've got those winds from the north about 11 miles an hour, gusting up to 23. And we will keep you up to date with your weather right here at KMIT.

0: There you go with Luke Bryan and Drunk on You right here on KMIT on the CarQuest Morning Show. Good morning to you. Hey, we're working our way through your Thursday. And as we do, well, we've got great music on the way for you for Lee Bryce. Got your birthdays and anniversaries coming up as well. Brought to you by our good friends at Culver's. And as we roll through, we're talking about the movies coming up this weekend. A lot of movies kick off on Friday. Some start late Thursday night. And, well, Tom Cruise's Digger is the wild card, they say. Of course, the movie Digger film stars Tom Cruise in an unusual dark comedy role as an industrialist confronting the damage caused by his business empire. I still don't like the makeup. It doesn't look very good on him. Anyway, also the battle for a second could be, of course, either Digger. Heart of the Beast, starring Brad Pitt, is in its week two. Resident Evil, which was the number one movie, is probably going to land in number three. Primetime, starring Robert Pattinson, could land in the fourth spot as well, during its second week in the box office this weekend. We'll wait and see. There's still Forgotten Island in there as well. There's that new one coming out. What's it called? Verity. Yeah, it's got a great-looking cast. Anne Hathaway, Dakota Johnson, and Josh Hartnett. I don't know much about the movie yet, but we'll check it out. It's, of course, an adaptation from a mystery novel. There we go. Hey, as we work our way through your morning, like we said, we'll keep you up to date on all your entertainment news right here at MitchellNow.com. Hey, we've also got those birthdays and more right around the corner.
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1: Sorry. You. A little crazy with the emotional support chicken there this morning. As we roll through your morning, hey, yes, it's birthdays and anniversaries. And this time brought to you by Culver's. Hey, you know what's new at Culver's? Well, you know you've got the great butter burgers and everything else, but how about the pumpkin s'mores concrete mixer? If you're a pumpkin spice person, this is definitely for you. Make sure you try it out at Culver's. Also, we got to look at our birthdays on the national front for today. And we've got Julie Andrews, 91, legendary singer and actress and more. Sound of Music is the number one. Sure, she was in Bridgerton as well. And many other great movies over the years. Rod Carew, of course, celebrating his big birthday. 81 today, Baseball Hall of Famer from the Minnesota Twins. Randy Quaid, the Crazy Quaid, is 76 today. Of course, National Lampoon's Vacation, Independence Day, and much more. Looking at Mark McGwire, there's an asterisk next to his name on this. Anyway, he's celebrating 63 today. Yeah, there you go. Zach Galifianakis. Now, we finally learned how to pronounce his name, and now he's not that big anymore. But there you go, 57 today. Sarah Drew, if you know her, she is Dr. April Kipp.

0: Shatner on Grey's Anatomy. She's celebrating that 46th birthday. Brie Larson, a child actress that grew up to be a big actress. There you go. Carol Danvers, Captain Marvel on the Marvel Universe. Also looking at birthdays for today. We got anybody else on that national list? No, but we do have you on that national list. First off, I'm going to start off with a big old squeeze of Louise from my son, Jackson. He is 19 today. And he hates it when I embarrass him on the radio. But there you go, bud. Happy birthday to you. Also looking at birthdays for today. We got a ton. We're looking at Dwight Brenner, Dean Fink celebrating a birthday. Shane Krall also in there with the birthdays today. I had a big old list here somewhere. Where'd they all go? I've lost some stuff. Anyway, we're also looking at Nancy Muller celebrating a birthday today. We've got Colt Mesmer celebrating a birthday today. Tom and Roberta McEntee celebrating a big 6-0 today. Happy anniversary to you. Also looking at Owen, I believe that's Kerner, celebrating second birthday. Happy birthday to you, Owen. By the way, Owen, that's one of my middle names, too. Also looking at Bob and Julie Siebert celebrating their anniversary. Jocelyn and Stan celebrating their 16th anniversary today as well. I was looking around. I thought I had more than that, but I guess that's what I had for today. And I can't give anything to Jackson, but I'm going to take him out to dinner anyway. So I'll give something out to somebody else. And how about if we make it a dinner from Culver's for our good friends Jocelyn and Stan celebrating their anniversary today? We'll give you a shout out from Gary the Screaming Goat and make you a big old winner today on the birthdays right here on KMIT. Remember, of course, for your birthdays and anniversaries right here on the air, all you got to do is email us at mike@kmit.com. 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
3: From the Mitchell Now News Desk, I'm Morgan McCarthy. If you're a homeowner here in Mitchell, a reminder to check sump pumps and make sure that water is draining to the proper location. The city recommends directing sump pump discharge toward the curb when possible, rather than into an area where water could seep back toward your house or into a neighbor's property. Sump pump water cannot be discharged into a floor drain or the sanitary sewer system. City officials say doing so can add unnecessary water to the sewer system and potentially contribute to backups affecting the home or neighboring properties. If you're unsure where your sub pump is draining, you can contact Mitchell Wastewater Department and get some help with that. And full details online as well, mitchellnow.com. On the state level, South Dakota's Attorney General is calling on Congress to increase security funding for U.S. Supreme Court justices. We connect to the national stage as Marty Jackley joined 44 other state attorneys general in urging lawmakers to fully fund the court's 2027 security request. It includes $14.6 million for expanded personal protection for the justices, along with additional security personnel and $2 million for an off-site command center. Jackley says protecting judges and other public officials should remain a priority at both the state and federal level. And four South Dakota veterans who died while serving the country will be honored with bridges bearing their names. The State Department of Veterans Affairs will hold a Fallen Hero Bridge dedication ceremony

0: Beyond October 14th in Sisseton, that ceremony will recognize Specialist 4 Gerald Adland, Seaman 2nd Class Laverne Nigg, Sergeant 1st Class Ronald Rail, and Specialist 4 Arden Renville. Four bridges in our state will be dedicated in their memory. And that's the latest from the MitchellNow.com News Center.
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0: Catholic Church in Mitchell, with visitation 1 hour prior. Burial will be at Calvary Cemetery in Mitchell. Arrangements by the Bittner Funeral Chapel. Ira Kinney, age 86, of Mitchell, passed away on Monday, September 28, 2026, at Firestill Healthcare Center in Mitchell. Funeral services will be at 10 a.m. Saturday, October 3rd, at Bittner Funeral Chapel, with burial at the Servicemen's Memorial Cemetery in Mitchell. Barbara K. Hema, age 68, of Mitchell, passed away on Monday, September 28, 2026, at Edgewood Memory Care in Mitchell. Funeral services will be at 10:30 a.m. Monday, October 5th, at the Will Funeral Chapel in Mitchell. Visitation will be from 3 until 4 p.m. Sunday, October 4th, at the Will Funeral Chapel in Mitchell. Daniel Kurtenbach, age 75, of Dimmock, passed away peacefully Sunday, September 27th, 2026, at Ava's House in Sioux Falls. Funeral services will be at 10:30 a.m. Saturday, October 3rd, at St. John's Lutheran Church in Dimmock. Burial will be at St. John's Lutheran Cemetery. Visitation will be Friday from 5 until 7 p.m. at the church, with a 6:30 p.m. prayer service. Arrangements by the Bittner Funeral Chapel. Beverly Lyman, age 90, of Mitchell, passed away peacefully Saturday, September 26, 2026, at her home at Countryside Living in Mitchell. Funeral services will be at 10:30 a.m. Saturday, October 10th, at First Lutheran Church in Mitchell. Arrangements by the Bittner Funeral Chapel. Janos Raxi, age 78, of Woonsocket, passed away Saturday, September 26, 2026, at Prairie View Care Center in Woonsocket. Memorial services will be at 11 a.m. Friday, October 2nd, 2026, at Seventh-day Adventist Church in Pier. Arrangements by the Nuremberg Basham Funeral Service. Marvin James Renfield, age 71, went to his heavenly home on Monday, September 28, 2026, at his home under hospice care, surrounded by his family. A memorial service will be held Tuesday, October 6, at 2 p.m. at the Kane Brothers Funeral Home in Armour. 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Burial will take place at Pleasant Ridge Cemetery following the service. Arrangements by the Kane Brothers Funeral Home in Armour. Nancy Woolott, age 63, of Mitchell, passed away Saturday, September 26, 2026, at Aurora Brule Nursing Home in White Lake. Visitation will be Friday, October 23rd, from 5 until 7 p.m. at the Bittner Funeral Chapel, with a 6:30 p.m. prayer service. Barbara Ann Mint, age 82, passed away peacefully on September 21st, 2026, in Gilbert, Arizona. Funeral Mass will be held at 10:30 a.m. Friday, October 9th, at Mary Magdalene Catholic Church in Gilberts, Arizona. Burial will be at 11 a.m. Friday, October 30th, at Mitzvah Cemetery in Plankton. James F. Wetham, age 84, went to his heavenly home Thursday, September 24th, 2026, at his home in Armour. Funeral Mass will be Thursday, October 1st, at 10 a.m. at St. Paul the Apostle Catholic Church in Armour. In lieu of flowers, and per Jim's request, all monetary donations will be forwarded to the Armour School to support school improvements or potential future bond issues.
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2: ABC News, I'm Sherry Preston. The execution of a convicted killer in Tennessee ending overnight with her still alive. Reporter Tori Gessner from ABC affiliate WKRN was there for what was supposed to be the execution of Krista Pike.
3: The curtains close at first at 7:46, and she was clearly still alive. She was clearly still breathing and snoring. We could audibly hear that.
2: Officials say Pike survived two doses of the execution drug and is now at a hospital. Tennessee's governor ordering a full investigation. The United Arab Emirates says it's in charge of the probe into what happened aboard a Fly Dubai plane to Tel Aviv, the co-pilot apparently attacking the pilot. Israeli officials say it was a possible terror plot to crash the plane. The co-pilot is in custody in Saudi Arabia. New documents obtained by ABC News show the woman who says she was raped at Cornell University says she, quote, felt like bait, and that there, in her words, were lions around.
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This morning show, sun is rising, the clouds starting to part. We're going to be partly to mostly sunny today. Well, we'll take what we get. Partly sunny this morning, sunny for the afternoon. That sounds better. Highs around 65, and also those north winds up to 15, gusting up to 25. We've got that now. Tonight, lows around 45 and mostly cloudy. For your Friday, mostly sunny and high 62. Southeast winds about 15, gusting up to 25. For your Saturday, sunny and a high of 72. Those northwest winds will be gusting up to 30. For Sunday, a high of 65 and sunny. And then Monday, sunny, highs around 68. Your weather details 24/7. 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And right now, we're looking outside our weather window. Hey, we are at 53 in Chamberlain, 52 right now in Huron. And a little cloudy, but you can see the blue behind it. We're 54 right now in Mitchell. We got those north winds at 12, gusting up to 20. Hey, we're rolling back into your 8 o'clock hour. And as we do, we've got your sports updates coming up once again, brought to you by Sodak Sports, just right around the corner. Right now, Jason Aldean and Kelly Clarkston, Don't You Want to Stay? Right here on the CarQuest Morning Show.

There you go with Kid Myself. It is John Morgan right here on KMIT. It is the CarQuest Morning Show, and good morning to you. I get started every morning with coffee and a muffin. That is my way. And, of course, today is International Coffee Day here on KMIT. Of course, October 1st, always the kickoff of your coffee day. And as we get ready for our sports right around the corner and more, and work our way through what's going to be a beautiful day and, well, just a darn good-looking week to follow us, well, we've got all that coming up. Well, I'll tell you what, let's just go on to a little montage to get your heart racing here for some National Coffee.

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the regular season finale. In football, Mitchell is 3-2 after last week's 34-20 loss to West Central. This coming Friday, Mitchell will be at Watertown to take on the Arrows at 7 p.m. That game will be on Pure Oldies 103.5 FM. 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The next Class AA State Tournament was coming up on October 8th and 9th in Rapid City. And in Colonel Boys Golf, today Mitchell will be up against Yankton in the Marchland Cup at 2 p.m. at Fox Run Golf Course. For Dakota Wesleyan, men's soccer, DWU rallied from an early deficit and beat

0: 2-0 halftime deficit to draw. Dort 2-2 on Wednesday, moving to 2-1-4 overall and 1-1-2 in the GPAC. Saturday, DWU will take on Hastings here in Mitchell at 3 p.m. And for Tiger football, well, the Tigers are 3-2 and 3-1 in the GPAC after a 49-0 loss to number 18, Midland. Now, this coming Saturday, Dakota Wesleyan will be in Iowa at Morningside with a 1:30 p.m. game. And don't forget, the pregame will start at 1 o'clock on KMIT, KMIT.com, and on the Mitchell Now app with the voice of the Tigers, Rod Patterson. In football for South Dakota State, well, SDSU improved to 3-1 with a convincing 42-47 win over Eastern Illinois. This coming Saturday, SDSU will be at number 10 Illinois State with a 6 o'clock kickoff. USD is 3-2 and 0-1 in conference play after a 47-28 loss at Youngstown State. This coming Saturday, USD will be hosting Indiana State for Dakota Days at the Dakota Dome at 2 p.m. For Dakota State football, the number 22 DSU is 4-1 after edging Southern Oregon 27-25 last Saturday. This Saturday, they'll be hosting number 6 Montana Tech in Madison with a 1 o'clock kickoff time. In the NFL, well, Minnesota is 3-0 after Sunday's 23-16 win at Tampa Bay. Kyler Murray threw 168 yards and a touchdown to Jordan Addison, while Will Reichert hit late field goals from 56 and 43 yards. This coming Sunday, Miami Dolphins will be in Minnesota taking on the Vikings at 3:05 p.m. at the U.S. Bank Stadium. And for Major League Baseball with the postseason, three wild card series are already finished. The White Sox took down the Astros 7-3 Wednesday, giving Chicago a 2-0 series sweep. Yankees over the Red Sox 9-2, completing New York's 2-0 sweep. Padres beat the Cubs 4-1, giving San Diego a 2-0 sweep as well. The Phillies beat the Braves 4-3, leaving that series tied at 1-1. Philadelphia will be at Atlanta with a wild card game 3 at 7 p.m. Central tonight. The winner advances to face the Dodgers in the NLDS. The division series begins on Saturday. From the MitchellNow.com sports desk, this has been Mike Kelly with your sports updates for your Thursday morning.
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Wind Up Missing You by Tucker Wetmore, right here on KMIT on the CarQuest Morning Show. As we're watching the clouds starting to get less and less, and we'll get more of that sun out for today. Hey, as we work our way through today, I've got to tell you, we are taking a look at our good friends at CarQuest. Now, whatever you need for your vehicle, car, truck, SUV, or farm implement, they've got you covered, and they even got those hydraulic hoses, that's right, from Gates, that the guys and gal right there make right to size in the store for you, whatever size you need. All the oils and filters, then of course all that you oil brand junkies love. And don't forget also, they've got the diehard batteries, lubricants, filters for all types and more right there at CarQuest. Hey, as we roll our way through the morning, I got the running shoes. Now, I'll be doing walking because I'm beyond the running stage, but there is for kids.

0: kids. A good event coming up this weekend. Excuse me. Both your Sunday and Monday. Now, Kiwanis Kids Fun Run coming up Saturday at 5 o'clock at the Corn Palace Plaza. It's free for kids, and also the Palace City Kiwanis Half Marathon. That's a 10K and a 5K on Sunday, kicking off at 7:30 in the morning, start to finish at the world's only Corn Palace. So whether you're running in it or if you want to come down and cheer everybody at the finish line as well, it'll be a great event for everybody, and a good shout out for everybody at the Mitchell Kiwanis, of course, right there helping us out, the Mitchell Kiwanis Club. Once again, doing great stuff. Hey, as we work our way through your morning, I got your weather details coming up for you right around the corner. Zach Brown Band and more coming up as well.
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1: The Dakota Wesleyan football team is on the road again this weekend, and we'll be there to bring you all the action. Hi, everybody. This is Rod Patterson. Join Coach Bob Sprang and me this Saturday afternoon as the Tigers travel to Sioux City to take on Morningside. The Meadowmas Sanitation pregame report airs at 1 o'clock with the kickoff at 1:30. 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

KMIT. It is the CarQuest Morning Show as we take a look at your Central Electric weather. Well, we are partly sunny right now. We're going to become fully sunny today and a high of 65. We might even go a little bit above that. Those north winds around 15, gusting up to 25, and we're pretty much there on that now. Now for tonight, mostly cloudy with lows around 45. Taking a look at tomorrow, be sunny and a high of 62. Southeast winds up to 15, gusting up to 25. We finally start drying out those fields. Looking for Saturday at sunny, high of 72 with northwest winds gusting up to 30. Sunday is going to be sunny, high of 65. And Monday, sunny, high of 68. Weather details 24/7. 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Also, MitchellNow.com. 53 in winter, 54 in Sioux Falls. Hurons dropped down a degree to 52. And right now, 53 in Mitchell. We've got those winds from the north at about 11, gusting up to 20. And we'll keep you up to date with the weather and more right here at KMIT and from MitchellNow.com. Right now, it's Zach Brown Band. Knee Deep, right here on KMIT. It's the CarQuest Morning Show.

I like that one. Stella, Lefty, and Boston right here on KMIT. And it is the CarQuest Morning Show. Hey, we're on the backside of your 8 o'clock hour as we roll through your Thursday with great music on the way for you from Ash McBride and more. Also, as we roll along, we've got your markets with the Farmers Trading Company of Mitchell coming up. One note on our ag news, the latest USDA National Crop Report covering this week, or I should say the week ending September 27th, put the U.S. corn harvest at roughly 18% complete, while soybean harvest is around 12% complete. Harvest continues to accelerate now that the rain has kind of let up and gone away for a little bit. So we'll dry out and get people back out into the field. So we'll keep you up to date on your ag news here at KMIT. Also at MitchellNow.com. 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

0: from the USDA. The data that we got today more or less showed about what we expected on the wheat side of things, maybe towards the bottom end of expectations there. But overall, I think the demand is going to be okay just because of everything going on in that Black Sea region. Looking at wheat prices, Chicago in December up 4 cents. 679. KC December up 4, 737. New crop for next year also up 4, 757. Oats market I see moving a nickel lower as I speak at 414 on the board. Now I'm going to switch on over to the corn market. We did have a pretty, what I consider pretty healthy week of export sales, but it was actually the number we got this morning's report was at the bottom end of expectations. But the corn market apparently is not paying attention to that headline. I wonder if it's more of just a bit of a recovery after yesterday's aggressive sell-off. December corn, it did dip below $5 again last night, but we are back above it again so far today. Currently up 3.25 cents per bushel at 504 on the futures market. New crop for next year, 3 higher, 520 quarter cent. Now, looking at soybeans, those export sales were at the very top end of market expectations, maybe even a bit above the highest expectations. So very nice to see that. Overall, the bean market doesn't seem to care about that report either. So who's to say what exactly they want to take from some of this data? But November new crop beans, those are going too lower right now. $12.91 is your price. New crop for next year, down 2.5, $12.57. I'm going to switch over to soybean meal. That's down 40 cents per ton. Bean oil, that might be some of the weight on the soybeans. That is down, looks like 104 points, a 1.5% move down. So that would definitely be putting some pressure on the bean market. Now switching on over to the livestock side of things, as far as cash trade is going this week, I'm going to call it maybe steady to slightly lower. We're seeing some dressed trade in Iowa, Minnesota in that 347 to 349 area. I think a lot of people called last week in that 350 range. Little bit of live trade, not a significant volume in 219 in Nebraska, so I'm going to call that just a shade lower than we saw last week for a cash trade. Looking at the October live going 37 cents down at 218.30. December live 75 down 221.95. On the feeder cattle front, we do have the front month going higher 22 cents at 336.65. Sounds like there was a pretty decent feeder cattle sale down in Oklahoma yesterday where everything was anywhere from $4 to $10 higher is what they said. And pretty healthy demand for everything is also what I'm reading here. Nice to see that, and hopefully the board and the cash continue doing that for us. November feeders going 50 cents down, 333.75. Hog market putting in some new contract lows on the December, currently down $1.12 at 68.30. Now I'm going to look on over at crude oil, down or up 90 cents a barrel, 91.30. Looks like the diesel market, though, that is actually down 9 cents a gallon, so we'll take that as a win if we can get diesel down when crude is up. Now I'm seeing the gold up $6 an ounce. Silver's up 80 cents per ounce. U.S. dollar up 41 points. This is a new contract high for this thing, or I should say the highest level I've seen this trade at in the last year. It's at 101.60. That definitely, if it continues this trend, is not going to be good for your grains or just any of your ag exports. But right now I'm not horribly concerned, but it's definitely something we're paying attention to. Dow Jones unchanged, just shy of 51,000. And that is our market update. If we can be of any further help to you, give us a call at Farmers Trading Company. That is 996-6500.
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1: 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Good morning to you. Hey, we're working our way through your morning, and, well, we see more and more of the blue sky coming out. We're going to become fully sunny today and a high of 65. Also, northwest winds help drying out the fields. 15 miles an hour, gusting up to 25. Tonight, mostly cloudy and lows around 45. Then for tomorrow, we're going to have southeast winds gusting up to 25 throughout the day, sunny and a high of 62. Northwest winds gusting up to 30 for Saturday, sunny and highs of 72. And then 65 and sunny for Sunday. And Monday will be a high around 68 and sunny as well. Weather details 24/7. 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As we look outside, we've got those, north winds right now about 12, gusting up to 25.
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0: Kenny Chesney, as we say goodbye to the summertime. There you go. It's KMIT, and it is the CarQuest Morning Show, and good morning to you. Hey, we're rolling right through your 9 o'clock hour. Great music on the way from Luke Bryan, Lee Bryce, also more. As we do continue on, you know, when you stop in the county fair food and fuel or whatever gas station you go to, and you see up on the wall pictures of winners of the lottery people, and you go, oh, that lucky bum. There you go. Good job. Ready to go. $500 here or whatever here, $1,000 there. Well, apparently your old zip code could be worth $50,000. A Maryland lottery player used his zip code, his old one, 11694, his former Queens, New York neighborhood, and it was his pick five numbers. They hit straight, earning him $50,000. His wife immediately identified one sensible use of the winnings. New tires. Well, there goes 48,000 of it, I guess. But yeah, at least have a little bit left over after taxes, like hopefully. Anyway, tires aren't cheap anymore, especially, you know, they never want you to just buy one. No. I just want one tire. No, you need nine. Just a couple extras in the trunk and you'll be fine. We have a deal right now. As we roll through your morning, we got more great music coming.
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0: Luke Combs, Be By You, right here on KMIT on the CarQuest Morning Show. Good morning to you. Hey, rolling through the bottom part of your 9 o'clock hour, our good friends at CarQuest are opening at them and ready to serve you. 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Hey, as we roll through this morning, and as we do, we've got your market updates for the Farmers Trading Company right around the corner. Before we get back to your good-looking weather, one note on the ag front, cattle remains a comparatively strong side of the board. And of course, at Wednesday's close, October live cattle were about $218.92, up $1.70, while October feeder cattle closed at $336.47, up $282. Now, regional High Plains reports continue to show elevated feeder cattle values heading into October. We'll keep you up to date on that right here at KMIT, also at MitchellNow.com. And like we said, we have the Farmers Trading Company coming up for you.
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4: Well, good morning out there. It looks like we do have a fairly quiet grain trade going on right now. As far as headline news goes, no escalation or de-escalation going on between Russia and Ukraine. It just seems to be treading water there. It sounds like Russia is maybe getting a few things figured out when it comes to exporting some wheat, but they're not getting near the volume done that they normally do. So we'll see how that all plays out. Chicago wheat on the futures market December contract currently 2.5 higher at 6.78. Looks like KC wheat the December going 3 higher, 735. The September, that's next year's new crop is what I call it, 755 is the price, up 2.5 cents. Oats market down 6, 412. Now I'm going to look at the corn market. It just can't decide exactly what it wants to do today. Yesterday's report that we had from the USDA definitely was negative as far as what the price should do based on that. However, the fact that we continue to find support at that $5 level is encouraging right now. Whether or not it continues to hold is anybody's guess, but it's nice to see it going that way so far. December corn currently 2 cents higher, 502 half cent. New crop for next year, corn 2.5 higher, 520 on the board. Now I'm going to switch on over to the soybean market. I did not see any daily export sale announcements there. However, the weekly export sale number on beans was phenomenal. So the beans apparently aren't paying attention to that, though. New crop November beans, they're down 8, 1285 on the futures. New crop for next year, down a nickel, 1254. Soybean oil might be the pressure that's pushing the beans lower, though, as that is 126 points down in the bean oil. That is almost a 2% sell-off right now. If you've been following along on that trend line, we are sitting right on top of it right now, and I don't know if they're going to buy it here again. That certainly has been their pattern for the last couple months. Not saying they have to do it that way all the time, though. looking at bean meal, that is down $3.40 a ton, roughly a percent lower. Now, the cattle market, it is backing off a touch here right now. The October live, 40 cents down to 18 and a quarter. As far as headline news goes there, I haven't seen a whole lot of cash trade yet, but I'm going to mostly lean towards it's going to be steady to slightly lower is kind of what I've been hearing out there so far. I've heard a little bit of 219 cash live trade in Nebraska, and I'd call that a buck lower than last week, but that is not a trend-sending amount of cattle that have sold at that price either. So we'll see as we progress. December live cattle, 80 lower, 221.90. Feeder cattle in October, I show those down 70 cents right now. So looks like that is pricing them at 335.70. November feeders a buck 70 lower, 332.57. Hog market in October down 80 cents at 77.90. They continue to put pressure on this thing, and they found a new contract low once again this morning right on the open. Crude oil up a buck 15 a barrel, 91.50 is where that stands. Maybe finding a little bit of support in that $90 area, which is not really what we want to see when we're trying to fill up with fuel this time of the year, any time of the year really. Looks like gold market up $5 an ounce, silver up 67 cents per ounce, U.S. dollar 37 points higher, a new contract higher, new high for the year right now, 101.56. Dow Jones 230 lower, going 50,700. And that's our market update. 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

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And getting more and more sunny, like we said, and that's what we're going to be today. Sunny sky and a high of 65. We've got those north winds right now at about 14 and gusting up to 23. Now, for tonight, we're looking at mostly cloudy, lows around 45. Taking a look at your Friday, we'll be sunny again, a high of 62, again with southeast winds up to 15, gusting up to 25, and then moving over to Saturday, high of 72 and sunny, northwest winds gusting up to 30. Sunday, sunny and high 65, and Monday, sunny, high 68. Weather details 24/7. 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Wind gusts up to 26 from the north right now as we roll through it. 54 in Huron still. We've got 55 in Sioux Falls and 55 in Mitchell. Morgan Wallen on your radio. Here you go with Ben By Now right here on the CarQuest Morning Show.

Great country music, fun, and all the information I need all day. 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

0: Tyler Hubbard. There you go with Land right here on KMIT. It is a CarQuest morning show on the backside of your 9 o'clock hour on a beautiful looking Thursday as we roll through this day. And as we do, I tried to convince my wife. I said when October kicks in, and that's today. And if I love spooky month. I love Halloween's only one day, but I mean, I take it the whole month long. And monster movies and horror movies. That's what I love about this month. They're all over on TV and streaming and everything. So, you know, you can always go see something. And she is just not into it at all. Says, what if we go back and watch the real old school stuff, like from the 50s and 60s? I mean, that can't be too scary for you, right? She's like, no, I just don't want to do it. And I'm like going, so I'm all by myself. Scary movie month. That's all right. I'll invite Jack over. Him and his girlfriend will, and Bingo the dog, they'll watch it with me. That's fine. They got to do that for me at least once or twice this month. Hey, as we roll through the day, I'll tell them I got pizza ordered, and then they'll be over in no time. Hey, we've got great music on the way for Carrie Underwood coming up. Also, Brantley Gilbert and more. It's all next right here on KMI.
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1: 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Hey, we're looking forward to hearing from all of our listeners from all over Mitchell and the surrounding area. 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
4: 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We're taking a look at your forecast details here on, of course, the CarQuest Morning Show. And becoming more and more sunny. The clouds are going away. And that's what we're going to do. We're going to become fully sunny today at a high of 65, maybe even a little bit above that. Also looking at north winds up to 15, gusting up to 25. Tonight, we're looking at mostly cloudy, lows around 45. We'll be sunny again for Friday, highs of 62, and southeast winds up to 15, gusting up to 25. For Saturday, northwest winds gusting up to 30, highs of 72 and sunny. And we're looking for Sunday, high of 65 and sunny, and 68 and sunny for Monday. Weather details 24/7. 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Right now, 56 in Chamberlain, 55 in Huron, and we're 57 in Mitchell. Looking at our winds at the moment, actually getting up there, about 15 miles an hour from the north. We've got them gusting up to 29. Rolling back into your music for your hour, and here we go. I like this one, Jelly Roll, Hands Up.

Serving Mitchell, the Corn Palace City, and the hardworking people of Southeast South Dakota. This is 105.9 KMIT. Good people, great country.

0: favorite country song from Hardy right here on KMIT as we move through your Thursday and your 10 o'clock hour. Hey, thanks for keeping us on your radio. Ella Langley, heard brand new one, is coming up for you. Zach Brown Band and more right around the corner with a little toes. Also, we've got your not headline news coming up. And you know, our MitchellNow.com website, your number one news source here for Mitchell and the surrounding area. And also, we're talking about your best app as well. We've got all your stories you need on there. Talking about the big ones right now, DWU enrollment is up. Of course, the university reports enrollment of 917 students for the 2026-27, up about 3% from last year. Plus, the City Public Works has a list of all the stuff you need to know for your Mitchell area, including the sump pump water. It's got to be routed into the floor drains or the sanitary sewers, because that can contaminate the sewer backup. So don't do that. You can check that out as well. We've also got information on those water shutoffs coming up again as they continue to do updates throughout the city. Mitchell Public Library has some great stuff going on as well on our events tab. And you can always check out that, sports, and more. It's right there at MitchellNow.com and on the Mitchell Now app, which you can listen to all four of our radio stations with the touch of a button. That's right there, MitchellNow.com and the Mitchell Now app. Like we said, great music coming up.
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0: The Dakota Wesleyan football team is on the road again this weekend, and we'll be there to bring you all the action. Hi, everybody. This is Rod Patterson. Join Coach Bob Sprang and me this Saturday afternoon as the Tigers travel to Sioux City to take on Morningside. The Meet'em and Sanitation pregame report airs at 1 o'clock with the kickoff at 1:30. The Tigers on KMIT are presented by Vern Idy of Mitchell, Meet'em and Sanitation, AcroSure, Jerry Carey Travel, Envision Eye Care, Bank West, Graham Tire, and Dice Financial Services.
1: This is not headline news. Today is International Coffee Day. The difference between today and Tuesday's National Coffee Day is today we honor the thing used to mask cocaine shipments from Colombia. Today is National Hair Day, a day we pay tribute to the only thing on earth Jeff Bezos will never, ever own. New Apple CEO John Ternus is reportedly planning layoffs. Just in time for the exciting new CBS show about a town we're all curious about, Cupertino. And DoorDash will pay New York City $131 million in fines. And yes, it'll be left outside the mayor's door in a soggy bag. This is not headline news.
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0: 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From the cars, the trucks, the SUV, and your implements as well. 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It's right there at CarQuest on North Main Street in Mitchell. Hey, we're going to take a pause real quick and take a look at your country news headlines for today. Well, we're talking about the final round of voting for the 60th annual CMA Awards is going to begin today for eligible CMA professional members and remain open through October 27th. Ella Langley's leading all nominations with 9, followed by Miranda Lambert with 7. Entertainer of the Year nominees are Luke Combs, Cody Johnson, Ella Langley, Chris Stapleton, and Lainey Wilson. And the CMA Awards are going to air November 18th from Nashville. Speaking about Ella Langley, her Choosing Texas has now spent 23 weeks top the Billboard Hot 100 chart, and that spreads across all different genres of music. Well, I'll tell you what, that's breaking the all-time record for most weeks at number one. The single also nominated for the CMA's Single and Song of the Year. Winona is returning with her first album in a decade, preparing for The Hard Truth, her first album after 10 years. She co-wrote 9 of its 10 songs with her husband Cactus Moser and describes the project as an unusually personal recording dealing with family, grief, and healing. Also talking about tours and more, Brandi Carlile has announced the Burn the Setlist Tour, and it's an all-request tour beginning in November with Phil and Tim Hanseroff. Now, every set will be built from audience request, and the show will be phone-free. General ticket sales begin on Friday. Also looking at rising artist Hudson Westbrook has revealed a 16-song track list for the sophomore album Made You Look. That's due out November 6. Westbrook co-wrote every track and is currently on his 24 dates of the Hit Me Tour. And one last note, Riley Green, serving as the first-time coach for season 30 for The Voice, landed a four-chair turn contestant, Cade Mower, after Mower, of course, performed Zach Bryan's Something in the Orange. I got to check that out because I love that song. Want to hear what it sounds like. And that is your country news headlines for today. We'll keep you up to date throughout the days right here at KMIT. We've got your weather on the way. Thomas Rhett, more.
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1: 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Well, the forecast for today, we're looking for a high, they say, of 65, but we're getting pretty close to that already. I think we might go a little bit above. Going to be sunny all day long and looking for north winds up to 15, gusting up to 25. Light winds from the north tonight, mostly cloudy, lows around 45. And for Friday, we're going to be sunny again, high 62. Our winds for the afternoon will be up to 15 from the southeast, gusting up to 25. For Saturday, sunny and a high of 72. Our northwest winds gusting up to 30. Now, Sunday, a high of 65 and sunny, and 68 and sunny for Monday. Weather details 24/7. 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That's right. It goes like this. Here you go with Thomas Rhett. It's 105.9 KMIT. 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
1: 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You're all

0: Post Malone, along with Luke Combs. There's a guy for that right here on KMIT. And it is the CartQuest Morning Show for a few more moments. Hey, we've got your market updates from the Farmers Trading Company coming up right around the corner with Andrew and more. Also, we've got more great music with Chris Young, Trace Atkins coming up. By the way, I don't know if you caught it, but during the same weekend that the Pittsburgh Steelers beat my Cincinnati Bengals last weekend. Well, there was about maybe, I think they said three and a half million people watching the game for the NFL. So it's not a lot, not when you think about how many people live in the United States. But yeah, so that's a lot. But that same Friday, former Steelers head coach Mike Tomlin, well, he spent 12 years building a Minecraft city. Now, if you know what it is, that's fine. But and I'm talking about it looks really good. He had over 17 million people for his unveiling of the city online. 17 million, and but only 3.5 million watching the Pittsburgh game. So I don't know. I think people like the coach more than they like the game, the team. That's just the way I think about it, but that's all right. Like I said, Mike Tomlin was that one coach you never want to play against, and you were like, I don't like that guy. But he's the one coach you always wanted to have for your team. That's the thing I always said about him. It's like he's the coach that your team always wanted. Hey, as we roll through your day, we've got your market updates coming up and more right around the corner.
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0: It's time now for KMIT's Market Updates. 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
1: Well, good morning. It looks like the wheat market is really treading water, but starting to back off from where it was earlier in the day. For example, Chicago wheat December, just a quarter cent per bushel higher, going for 676 on the futures market. KC wheat December, unchanged, 733. The September KC wheat, then that's down a quarter cent, 753 on the board. Oats market, 4.5 down, 414 quarter cent. Now I'm going to head back on over to the corn market here. Looks like we are in the red, currently below $5. Whether or not we close down there is the most important part of this whole day's trade, in my opinion. It's currently down 2.25, 498 half cent. As far as what we're seeing in some of the other months, you got a 2.25 lower in the March at 513. New crop for next year is down just a penny at 516.5 cents. This is coming on the back of that negative report that we got from the USDA yesterday. It was the quarterly stocks number, which showed the September 1 carry out higher on corn than we originally anticipated and had been pricing in on the market. It did come as a surprise to the market. It was outside of all the guesses that we had out there, so that explains the sell-off that we had yesterday and again this morning. Now the question, of course, is can it catch itself in here before too long? It certainly seems the attitude of the producer is that it needs to stop going down here, but I think that's almost always their attitude, so we'll see if that carries any weight. Looking at soybeans here, I think they're keeping a close eye on that soybean oil market, which is down roughly 2.5% on the bean oil. I have not caught a headline as to why they're doing that yet, but beans, it appears they're just along for the ride, because yesterday's report for beans, if anything, was bullish, not bearish, in my opinion. November beans currently 18 cents down, 12.75. New crop for next year going down 12 cents, 12.48. Soybean meal down 640 a ton. That's just about a 2% move down. And like I said, bean oil 152 points lower, close to a 2.5% move down. Now I'm going to move on over to the livestock screen here. Just in the last half hour or so, they really started pushing the cattle higher here. They're not trading necessarily at the high of the day quite yet, but they are not very far from it. For example, I have the October live cattle currently up $1.10. I priced those out at $219.75. Cash trade last week, we were seeing that in that, or so far this week, we've seen a little bit of cash trade at that $219. December live unchanged, $222.70. Feeder cattle in October, 85 higher as we speak, going $337.27. I do have the index today projected to be up 94 cents, which would put it at $338.97. So the board is trying to chase that index, going up roughly the same amounts again right now. November feeders going 20 higher, going $334.35. Looking out to more deferred, like a March feeder, just 50 cents down now, $323.65, about $2.40 off the low of the day. Hog market in December, 30 cents down, which is the high of the day, 69.12. That is after they put in a new contract low this morning. Going to look at crude oil now, $2.40 higher per barrel at $92.80. Looks like the diesel market is unchanged for the day, but looking like it might want to get pulled higher by the crude down the road here. Gold is up $10 an ounce. Silver's up 30 cents per ounce. U.S. dollar 58 points higher, 101.77, new contract high today. And the Dow Jones, 220-some lower, going 50,700 roughly. And that's our market update. If we can be of any further help to you, give us a call at Farmers Trading Company. That is 996-6500.

Want to protect our planet? The air we breathe, water we drink, and land we share? Real progress begins with birds. Yes, birds. The very ones we see and hear every day. On a walk, in the park, or simply out the window. That's because birds are more than birds. They're symbols, sentinels that reveal the health of our planet and our people. And by helping them thrive, all of us thrive as well. Audubon is a place where birds matter, where habitats are protected, where communities are engaged, and where change takes flight. Because at Audubon, hope begins with birds. Progress begins with birds. It all begins with birds. Audubon.

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2: 105.9 KMIT. We've definitely hit that sunny sky. We've got that now and looking for a high around 65. Those north winds up to 15, gusting up to 25. We've had them all morning. We'll have them through the afternoon as well. Tonight, cloudy and lows around 45 with lighter winds from the north. Then we look at Friday, mostly sunny again. Good day to dry out some fields. We're looking for highs of 62. Again, with those southeast winds up to 15, gusting up to 25. For Saturday, we'll be sunny and a high of 72, and we'll have those northwest winds gusting up to 30. Sunday, sunny, high of 65, and Monday, sunny, high around 68. 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Up to 58 right now in Huron, 59 in Chamberlain, and we're just about 60 in Mitchell. As we look at our winds, right now at 13 from the north, gusting up to 24. Hey, coming up for you, Tucker Wetmore is an up-and-comer. We got him on the way. Brett Young. And
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0: The Dakota Wesleyan football team is on the road again this weekend, and we'll be there to bring you all the action. Hi, everybody. This is Rod Patterson. Join Coach Bob Sprang and me this Saturday afternoon as the Tigers travel to Sioux City to take on Morningside. The Meadham and Sanitation pregame report airs at 1 o'clock with the kickoff at 1:30. The Tigers on KMIT are presented by Iverson Auto, The Diamond Store, Rocky Neuenhaus, and Farm Bureau Financial, FNBO and FNIC, Dale's A1 Transmission, The Golf Lab, and the Dakota Wesleyan Tea Makers.
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There you go with the great Patti Loveless. It's Jealous Bone right here on KMIT. And good morning to you for one more hour, at least, in 11 o'clock hour. Hey, we're rolling right through it, and we got great music on the way. Dan and Shay, one of their latest, and more coming up. Also, well, with like Patti right there, we've got some great country gold for you every weekend right here on KMIT with Steve Harmon. 4 hours of great country music. And this weekend, well, I'll tell you what, Dina Carter, we're going to have her playing 60 seconds of Harmon Questions. Also talking to Tanya Tucker, telling us about her not recording a Dan Seals hit Bop back in the day. Plus, we'll be with Rascal Flatts, Joe Don Rooney in there talking, and Jay DeMarcus. We're backup singers for Cheryl and more. They'll all be on the show this weekend. Now, that comes up this weekend. Right here on KMIT at 11 a.m. 11 a.m. on Sunday, right here on KMIT. It is the Country Gold with Steve Harmon. Hey, as we move, we've got more great music coming up for you. 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

There you go. It is Stella Lefty along with Vincent Mason and Something to Lose right here on KMIT. And we're rolling right through 11 o'clock hour. Now, that one is her second release from her album that came out in August, Long Way Home, and already getting to be a good one. And, of course, everybody's liking that one as well. It's rising up the charts. We'll take a look in a little bit where that is on the Crook and Chase countdown. But I'll tell you what. Her and Vincent, though they are technically not dating anymore, they were, I guess, when they were writing a lot of the songs that Stella put on her album. So it kind of fits that he's doing the duet with her on this one as well. So she wrote the Boston song about him, and now she's writing this one with him. So, yeah, it's pretty good. Ah, the romantic life of country music. I love it. Hey, as we roll right through, we've got Sam Hunt coming up. The not-so-romantic-anymore Jelly Roll is also coming up. We've got your weather details.

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0: 105.9 KMIT. We've become more and more sunny today. That's where we are now, looking for a high of 65. And, well, we're probably going to be there pretty soon. We might go a little bit above. North winds today, we've got them up to about 14 right now, gusting up to 23. We'll have them gusting up to 25 and above throughout the day. Now for tonight, cloudy and lows around 45. For tomorrow, well, we're Friday, it's going to be mostly sunny again, a high of 62 again, with those winds gusting up to 25, but this time from the southeast. Now, for your Saturday, sunny and high of 72, going to have northwest winds gusting up to 30 throughout the day. Sunny and high of 65 for Sunday, and Monday is going to be sunny, high around 68 and breezy. 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Right now, 60 in Mitchell. We got 59 in Huron. 60 as well in Chamberlain as we roll back into your music. Sam Hunt, Break Up in a Small Town. It's right here on 105.9 KMIT.
4: I knew I'd see her around. I'd be at some party. She'd show up and I'd be walking out. Or across some parking lot, hiding behind her sister. I'd look up, she'd be at the red light beside me in that white Maxima with the sticker on the back. I'd act

There you go with Carry On. It's Kenny Chesney right here on KMIT. By the way, a jelly roll right before that as we continue rolling closer to your noon hour on the way. Hey, by the way, I was taking a look at our events tab right there at MitchellNow.com. Now, not only can you go to MitchellNow.com, plan for your South Dakota hunt with key dates, license, and regulations with their 2026 hunting guide, but right now, you can also look in the events tab and see the South Dakota Enhanced Permit class that is coming up for Saturday, October 24th, and for Saturday, December 19th. Now, those are one-day classes, and they go for about, about 6 hours. But I'll tell you what, all students, you got to be pre-registered and prepaid, and this is your chance to get that enhanced carry permit as well. Applicants also renewals, all held at the Davidson County Shooting Club. Now, you can find the information and everything, dates and more and all that other good stuff right there on the events tab of MitchellNow.com, your number one source for things happening in Mitchell. Like we said, we've got your news, your sports, your weather, and all that other good stuff, including your markets, coming up in the 12 o'clock hour. 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
3: From the Mitchell Now News Desk, I'm Morgan McCarthy. Well, here locally, we'll look at land plans. Davison County planners will consider a request next week to create two residential parcels that are significantly smaller than normally allowed in an agricultural district. Monte Rice is seeking a variance to create two parcels of about 2 acres each, where county rules call for a 25-acre minimum, and this is for a residence in the ag district. Rice is also requesting reduced side yard setbacks for proposed buildings on both properties. The Planning Commission will consider a plat associated with the project as well, and a separate request from the RDY Family Irrevocable Trust would create two lots in Black Eagle Second Edition. The Rice request will receive a public hearing coming up Tuesday, October 6th at the Davison County North offices in Mitchell. Written comments are due to the County Planning and Zoning Office by 5 p.m. Monday. Both items remain proposals. Again, no decision made. Details online if you'd like to look into it further at MitchellNow.com. Well, South Dakota Mines will be hosting AI experts for a discussion on Friday as we look at headlines from the state level. Senator Mike Rounds and Anthropic's Dylan Shields will both be participating. They're planning to discuss how AI will affect education, engineering, research, and the workforce here in our state. The Future of Artificial Intelligence conversation is scheduled from noon to 2, and that will be at Cervix Center's Beck Ballroom. And don't forget, October marks start of the busy stretch for the hunting calendar. Our state's youth pheasant season is already underway and will continue through Sunday, October 4th. And a refresher anytime at MitchellNow.com. And that's the latest from the MitchellNow.com News Center.

0: has filed a civil lawsuit against the U.S. government and several top federal officials. A judge dismissing the reflecting pool vandalism charges against David Hearn with prejudice, meaning they cannot be filed again. The Justice Department tried to leave open the possibility that Hearn could be recharged in the future. The judge said no. The Wayne County, Michigan Prosecutor's Office has announced that the charges brought against parents of a three-year-old boy who brought a holstered handgun to daycare. Tennessee Governor Bill Lee on the botched execution of Krista Pike. She survived two doses of what was supposed to be a lethal drug last night.
1: I'm highly disappointed, along with Tennesseans, about what happened last night.
0: Lee has ordered a pause on all executions. Israeli Prime Minister Benjamin Netanyahu says the investigation has only begun into the Fly Dubai cockpit attack.
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2: 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Here we are in your afternoon. A good-looking afternoon to boot, and we're looking at, well, for the most part, sunny sky. Highs today around 65, north winds 15, gusting up to 25. Have lighter winds from the north tonight, and mostly cloudy, lows around 45. Now tomorrow, we'll start off a little cloudy in the morning, but become sunny again, a high of 62. Looking at those southeast winds in the afternoon, well, they could be gusting up to 25 again. Then for Saturday, high of 72 and sunny, and looking at northwest winds in the afternoon, gusting up to 30. And like we said, 65 and sunny for Sunday, and Monday, well, sunny and a high around 68. Weather details, 24-7, you can find them by going to our Central Electric Weather page, log on to KMIT.com and MitchellNow.com. Right now, well, we're all making it in the 60s at the moment. Sioux Falls at 60, 61 in Winter, 61 in Mitchell. We've got our winds at the moment at 14 from the north, gusting up to 22. We've got your SDSU iGrow program coming up for you around the corner. Also, got your farm news on the way and the Farmers Trading Company. We got your Ag PhD kicking off right now.
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4: If a plant has adequate copper, it's more likely to fight off disease. For example, Neil Kinsey has said that farmers have told him when they get their copper levels over 5 parts per million, their issues with sudden death syndrome in soybeans go way down. In a Malic 3 soil test, we're normally looking for levels exceeding 3 parts per million, along with a phosphorus to copper ratio of around 30 to 1. Copper is mostly immobile in the soil, so as long as you don't have soil erosion, your copper's not going anywhere until your crop uses it. On our farm, we dissolve very inexpensive copper sulfate in water and spray it out. Just be sure to clean the sprayer out each night to avoid tank issues. While we spray higher levels on the soil, if you use a very low dose of copper foliar, it has some activity against a few fungal and bacterial leaf diseases too. I'm Darren Hefty.
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3: There's some new bills being offered in Washington that might protect the privacy of our U.S. ag producers. I'm Keith Weinberg with your Farm News Update.
4: Farmers and ranchers are experts in their fields. 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
3: That's comments from U.S. Senator Pete Ricketts of Nebraska.
4: Farmers and ranchers have always been happy to share their insights. First, they published them in almanacs. Then they spoke on radio and wrote into newspapers. But now internet-connected devices are changing the game. Sharing on your own terms is one thing. But as technology expands, farmers and ranchers should be able to choose how they share their expertise. It's important that we protect their intellectual property. They shouldn't be forced to share their data.
3: And based on that information, the senator introduced his new bill.
4: My Agricultural Data Privacy Act protects that right. Data on climate and weather, land, livestock, and yield are valuable. My bill would require producers' approval before any company uses their data. That means this data can't be sold or otherwise be used without farmers and ranchers' written express written consent. The consent must be obvious and clean, not part of a boilerplate language. My Agricultural Data Privacy Act is a proven Nebraska solution ready for America. It's actually modeled after a recent Nebraska state law. The state law was the first of its kind in the nation. Now it's being introduced in states like Iowa, Colorado, and Missouri. My bill would make Nebraska's law the national standard. With harvest season beginning, the producers are busy. They shouldn't have to worry about their data being sold while they're working to feed and fuel the world. In the Senate, I'm fighting for our farmers and ranchers so that they can remain focused on growing the safest and highest quality food in the world.
3: Our cattle market seemed to be looking for some fresh news. That's kind of the feeling we've been getting here the last couple of days. Scott Varlick is with Coima, Coima & Varlick, based out of Sioux Center, Iowa.
5: Yeah, Keith, thanks for having me, and I think you're right. Searching for some news, we've got a cattle market that's been a little sloppy to sideways. I mean, we had a nice push higher off the lows, and now here we sit looking for that news, and we've got, you know, two different kind of markets. We've got a southern market, and we've got a northern market, and they're two different stories. So we're down a couple of plants in the north, and this is our first fall run without those two plants, both of them being closed. So it's a little bit of a change. We've got some growing show lists up here. We've got guys that want to move some cattle.
3: As we approach the latter part of this week now, there hasn't been too much going on so far with the cash cattle market.
5: You know, some 219 bids came out last week, and we kind of, you know, almost laughed at it, said, geez, we're kind of thinking we want 228, maybe we'll take 225, you know, somewhere in there. And then by the end of the week, we're trying to take 219 and not everybody could get it. So that was a little bit of a struggle. We would like to get some of these cattle moved, but the board's trading okay because the South is doing fine. They're getting some 226 down there, and we've got an issue that we can't just freight all of these cattle down south like we had in the past to fill some of these holes. And some of them are being shipped, but with that high diesel price, that sure makes it a lot harder.
6: And then you throw in the fact too, Scott, right? Last week, we had a larger border open up on Thursday, I believe it was. So we've got more cattle coming in. And if things go right, they'll continue to open up even more, will they not?
5: That's an excellent point. They're coming over without a hitch. Our dollar is very strong, and I think that they want to move them up here. Those cow-calf guys down there are wanting to sell them.
3: We'll continue to watch that border. With your Farm News Updates, I'm Keith Weinberg.

0: So as far as wheat prices, they're just treading water. Still, December Chicago wheat two higher, 6.78. KC wheat the December penny lower, 7.32. September, that's next year's new crop, down four at 7.49. Oats market December down four, 4.14 on the board. Now I'm going to switch on over to corn. It looks like we're getting close to the low of the day here. Currently four lower on that December at 4.97 on the board. That is two off the low of the day. We did take out yesterday's low on today's day trade, which is never good as far as the charting is concerned. So we'll see exactly how this thing wants to close. But a settle below yesterday's low or a close below $5 is not going to make the chart look very friendly on this corn deal. So we'll keep a close eye on that one. New crop for next year's corn, three lower, 5.14 half cent. Now looking at soybeans, it appears that they're getting hit mostly by the bean oil is trying to pull them down. I do still have new crop November beans 16 cents lower today at 12.77. I will say that yesterday's report that we got from USDA, if you wanted to really define if it was bullish or bearish, I would say you would lean the bean report to be slightly bullish, and the corn was definitely a negative there, which has definitely been reflected in the trade that we've seen on that corn market. So new crop beans, like I said, 12.77. Next year's new crop down 11 at 12.49. Looks like soybean meal, that's down $6.10 per ton. Soybean oil down 144 points, so that's over a 2% move down and definitely putting some weight on this thing. Soybean oil, if you remember over the last couple of months, you've heard me talking about it trading right up against a trend line or right down to it and finding support there. We are just a shade below that trend line right now, so I think maybe that is also what's getting people a little bit concerned about this thing dropping below that line. Switching on over to my livestock screen here. First off, the box beef numbers from this morning had the choice cut out down $3.81. That would put it at $3.79 roughly. The select cut out 5.5 lower, going $3.55.14. On some pretty okay movement there. As far as cash live trade is concerned, I've heard a little bit of 219 traded in Nebraska, but that is not enough trade volume to really call that my trend setter for the week. So if you hear any good cash bids out there, let us know. We'd be curious to hear what they are, but right now I think we're thinking mostly steady money with what we had last week. October lives currently 50 higher, going to 19.17. December lives up 30 cents, going to 23 roughly. Now, the feeder cattle, first off, the index today projected to be up 94 cents, which would put it just shy of 339. I have the October feeders closing the spread between the cash and the futures, but they are still discount. October feeders, they're $1.80 higher, going 338 and a quarter. November up $1.50, going 335.80. We have took out the shorter term highs that we had from back in earlier in the middle of the month. So now we're pushing up against some highs from back in mid-July. That would be our next line in the sand across if you want to continue being bullish this feeder market. The hogs in October, they're down $1.10, 77.60 is where those are at. They started the day with a gap lower, and they put in a new contract low once again. I don't know how far they want to push this thing, but spec funds are record short, and it appears that they're not reducing that short position, if anything, maybe adding to it. Crude oil, $1.50 higher, 92 even is where that stands, about $1 off the high of the day, but still up close to 2%. The diesel market, despite crude being up, that is down 10 cents per gallon. Nice to see that. Hopefully it continues that sort of thing. The gold market up $17 an ounce. Silver's up 60 cents per ounce. U.S. dollar 73 points higher. That could be hurting our grains as well, putting in a new high for the year on the U.S. dollar, just shy of 102. And the Dow Jones unchanged, 50,900. And that's our market update. If we can be of any further help to you, give us a call at Farmers Trading Company. That is 996-6500.
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0: There you go with Let Him In Anyway. It's Blake Shelton right here on KMIT, rolling through your afternoon on a good-looking Thursday. Hey, and as the sun is out, and looks like the sun's going to be out pretty much for the next 4 or 5 days. That's going to dry up some of the fields and whatnot, make harvest a little bit more easy for people to get out into the fields and more with the implements. Well, with that in mind, harvest season, it's here. And, of course, our good friends at Zach Scott Construction and Dakota Ag Insurance with Jared Moden, they are powering up KMIT for harvest season with our harvest lunch. 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Hey, as we roll right through this hour, we've got Jackson, Dean, and more.
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As the Tigers travel to Sioux City to take on Morningside, the Meet'em and Sanitation pregame report airs at 1 o'clock with the kickoff at 1:30. The Tigers on KMIT are presented by Iverson Auto, The Diamond Store, Rocky Neuenhaus and Farm Bureau Financial, FNBO and FNIC, Dale's A1 Transmission, The Golf Lab, and the Dakota Wesleyan Teamakers.

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And it'd been a while, so it was on my mind. Well, I saw him walk in with his cowboy hat. And I thought to myself, I could use some of that. His boots like glass on a sawdust floor had moves like nothing I'd ever seen before.

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0: Chris Young right there, and you right here on KMIT. And as we get ready to move on into our 1 o'clock hour right around the corner, Jess is going to take over for the afternoon, and I'm going to get out a little early today because I'm excited. My son's got his birthday today. He's 19, and, already graduated, already got a better job than me, and already working hard, I'll tell you what. So with that in mind, I'm going to go out and have a nice little dinner with him tonight, along with the rest of the family and more. If you see us out, make sure you wish Jack a happy birthday. Happy 19. We're still allowed to give spankings, or is that a frowned upon nowadays? I'm not sure. Anyway, one to grow on. There we go. Hey, as we roll through, more great music coming up. Randy Houser on the way for you.
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0: 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Weather looking pretty good for Saturday when the Tigers hit the road to take on Sioux City, Iowa, number 7 Morningside. Tigers will take on the Mustangs starting at 1:30. 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

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Carter Faith and Wyatt Flores. Nothing better to do is on Carter's Deluxe Chair.

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1: Good afternoon, I'm Jess. Mix of sun and clouds for today, 67. Cloudy tonight, 44. Partly sunny tomorrow, 63. And then on Saturday, a mix of sun and clouds, showers in the afternoon, a high of 72. Right now, 63 at the KMIT studios. 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

0: 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Getting ready for the Raisin Rink Bull Riding Series Finals, Corn Palace Cup coming up tomorrow. 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
1: Good afternoon, I'm Jess. Going to be a mix of sun and clouds for this afternoon, around 67. Cloudy tonight, 44. Partly sunny and cooler tomorrow with a high of 63. And then Saturday, a mix of sun and clouds, some showers later in the day, and 72 for the high. Right now, 64 at the KMIT studios. Get weather anytime at KMIT.com.
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0: Lady A with Downtown on Real Country 105.9 KMIT. And country music is rallying around Lady A's Charles Kelly after his multiple myeloma diagnosis. Dierks Bentley, Carly Pierce, Jordan Davis, Jake Owen, Martina McBride, Jennifer Nettles, Chris Jansen, and more have all sent prayers and support. Kelly says he's been overwhelmed by the love and remains hopeful as he gets ready to begin treatment. Coming up, I've got Luke Combs on KMIT.
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3: This is Andrew Streff with the Farmers Trading Company Market Recap for October the 1st, first trading day of the month and of the last quarter of the year. As far as the grain markets go, they had everything in the red just about all day long, and right towards the last 15 to 20 minutes of trade on the day, they brought the wheat market back up in the positive and closed it not too far from the high of the day, actually. I did not catch any headline late that in the day here, so I'm not sure if they just found some buyers late there or if there is a headline that we're going to see coming out down the road. But regardless, we did have that trade on October 1st finish out with the Chicago December up 7 cents a bushel going 683. KC wheat the December going 4.5 higher at 737. Looks like September is going up 3, 756. Oats market down 8, 4.11 futures. Now I'm going to look at the corn market. Like I mentioned, we spend the majority of the day in the red, and right in those last few minutes of the day, it pushed higher, and the December finished out a penny and a half higher. 5.02¼ cents is where that thing finished out at. It is very promising on the chart, or a very good thing anyway, I should say, that they got this thing to close above $5 both times after they dipped below $5 the last couple of days here. Now, as far as what's been driving this thing, the biggest one, of course, is that updated balance sheet that we got on Wednesday's trade this week when they did increase the carry-in from last year's crop to back above 2 billion bushels. That definitely is a burdensome supply, and regardless of your opinion out there, if you believe the USDA with that number or not, that is the data that we are working with here. So I guess until the market tells me differently, I'm going to just assume it's true even if I don't like it. But that December 5.02 quarter, new crop for next year now, half a penny higher, 5.18 roughly. Now I'm going to move over to soybeans here. As far as the weekly export report had that we had out on Thursday morning, beans, they continue to export them at a really good pace. It's nice to see those the follow-through on China's commitment to buy beans. They continue to buy those, so that's good. Despite that, we had beans down 9 cents a bushel for the day, 12.84. I think they were pulled lower by the soybean oil, though, so jumping into that thing, that was down about 1.3% on the settle at one time throughout the day, though. It was a 2.5% sell-off in the bean oil there. So definitely some weight on that market. If you remember me talking over the last month or so, there's been a upward trend line that keeps holding this thing up. We dipped below it briefly on Thursday, but we closed back above it. So we'll see how it wants to trade on the next day. Soybean meal down 360 per ton, 353.30 is where that one stands. Maybe breaking a bit of a trend line, but it's way too soon to tell on that one for sure. As far as a retracement goes, it's right at a perfect level to stop going down if they want to get bullish this thing again. Now moving on over to the livestock side.

0: side of things. Very good day there. The box beef, though, was not a good day. They had the choice cut out down 381 on Thursday morning, going for just shy of 379. The select was down roughly $5.50, going 355.14. Now, as far as cash live cattle go, we've heard a little bit of trade down in Nebraska at 219. I would not call that a trend-setting volume. There's been a little bit of dress trade as well, just shy of 350 there, which is lower than last week. So as of right now, I'm going to call this week's cash trade steady to probably slightly lower than we had last week. October live cattle going 60 higher on the settle at 219.30. The December live up 50 cents at 223.20 roughly. Now switching on over to the feeder cattle side of things. First off, the index was up just shy of a dollar, putting it at just shy of 339 right now. So the board, it closed right in line with that index, just a couple pennies discount it looks like. So it's nice to see them wanting to trade it kind of similar to where the cash market is at. October feeders for the day on Thursday up just shy of $2.50, going 338.87. The November feeder going up 205, 336.35. It was a bull spread trade in the cattle markets today, which means they're buying the front more than the back. Historically, that is a sign of a healthy uptrending market. The hog market, October, down $1.22 on the settle. 77.50. It gapped lower on Thursday morning and never filled it in. Closed pretty well at the contract low there, new contract lows for the day. Speculative funds, they are a record net short position, and it appears that they are continuing to add to that position instead of lightening it up. Crude oil up $2.50 a barrel, going right around $93 here. The diesel market down a nickel a gallon, so not really much of anything changing there. Gold up $20 an ounce, silver up 60 cents per ounce. U.S. dollar new contract high for the year, going 68 points higher, closing out at 101.88 roughly. And finally, the Dow Jones more or less unchanged, going 50,900 on Thursday afternoon. And that is our market recap for October the 1st. If we can be of any further help to you, give us a call at Farmers Trading Company. That is 996-6500.
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0: Blake Shelton on Real Country 105.9 KMIT. I'm Jess, and we know that harvest season is tough. 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

0: 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I'm Jess, and the Mitchell Colonels 3-2 looking to bounce back Friday night after the homecoming loss to West Central. Next up, they are hitting the road to take on Watertown. Kickoff is set for 7 o'clock. We'll have the pregame show starting at 6:40, and you can listen on our sister station, Pure Oldies 103.5.
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4: 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It is time now for your local market updates from the elevators across the KMIT region and your closing grain bids from your Thursday. We'll start off with the Farmers Alliance of Mitchell. Now, their corn closed at 442, up 2 cents. Soybeans down 9 to 1239. And winter wheat at 623, up 4. Farmers Alliance Corsica's corn was at 437, up 7. Soybeans down 9 to 1229. And winter wheat at 608, up 4 cents. Dakota Plains Ag Center of Tripp's corn was at 452, up 6 cents. And soybeans down 4 to 1239. Poet Research Center's corn closed at 460, up 9 cents. Agtegra of Alpena, looking at their corn, up a penny to 432. Soybeans at 1219, down 19 cents. Winter wheat at 642, up 4. And spring wheat up 4 cents to 622. NuGen Energy of Marion, their corn closed at 452, up 2 cents. Kaler Grains corn closed at 457, up 17. Soybeans at 1224, down 9. And winter wheat was steady at 623. Parkston Grain and Feeds corn closed up 12 cents to 452. Soybeans down 4 to 1239. And winter wheat up 4 cents to 627. Cargill Agorizons of Emory, their corn closed up 6 cents to 452 and soybeans down 4 to 1239. And final would be Poet Mitchell, their corn closing at 446, up a penny. And that is a rundown of your local market updates from the elevators across the KMIT region and your closing grain bids from your Thursday.
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1: Hey, it's Jess. Pretty nice for the rest of the day. Mix of sun and clouds, 67. Cloudy tonight, 44. Friday will be partly sunny and 63. And then Saturday, a mix of sun and clouds, showers later in the day, and a high of 72. Right now, 65 at the KMIT studios. 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

0: With Parker McCullum. I'm Jess. Big race weekend this weekend. The Palos City Kiwanis Kids Fun Run going on Saturday at 5 o'clock. And then on Sunday, the Palos City Kiwanis Half Marathon 10K and 5K. On the way next, I've got Ella Langley, her new one, Loving Life Again.
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1: Good afternoon. I'm Jess. Going to be a mix of sun and clouds the rest of the day, around 67. Cloudy tonight, 44. Partly sunny tomorrow, 63. And then Saturday, a mix of sun and clouds, showers in the afternoon, and 72 for the high. Right now, it's 67 at the KMIT studios. 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

0: 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Here is a part that a lot of people don't know. Waylon and Willie Nelson didn't write the song. Ed Bruce and his wife Patsy Bruce did. Ed recorded it first in 1975. He went to number 15 on the country chart, but then Waylon and Willie Nelson turned it into a monster hit in 1978. 4 weeks at number one on the country chart, won a Grammy in 1979 for Best Country Performance by a Duo or Group with Vocal. And even better, decades later, Willie's son Lucas Nelson and Waylon's son Shooter Jennings recorded their own version for the Ranch soundtrack. It's your Diamond Store Gold Nugget Song of the Day. Waylon Jennings, Willie Nelson, Mamas Don't Let Your Babies Grow Up to Be Cowboys.
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3: From the Mitchell Now News Desk, I'm Morgan McCarthy. Well, the numbers are up. Dakota Wesleyan University is reporting an increase in enrollment for the new academic year. DWU says its total enrollment has reached 917 students, up from 890 last September, which is an increase of about 3%. The university says growth came from several areas, including those online programs, then again the nursing programs in Sioux Falls and Rapid City, certificate programs, dual credit enrollment, and the Mitchell High School Bridge program also affecting that boost. DWU has also added a new computer information systems program this year, and they did introduce campus-wide access to artificial intelligence platforms. Now, looking ahead, the university says it's accepting applications for two programs beginning in the fall of next year, and those programs are music ministry and music management and marketing. Well, as we turn the calendar page into October, already here, we're marking the stretch of some busy time out in the hunt, and the state's youth pheasant season is already underway and will continue through Sunday, October 4th. Then that will be followed by the resident-only pheasant hunt October 10th through the 12th before South Dakota's traditional pheasant season opens, and that's Saturday, October 17th. Several other seasons you may know are also underway, including archery deer, mourning dove, prairie grouse, and gray partridge. Hunters, if you're heading out this month, you want to maybe just double check and refresh those license and restriction updates, those sort of things, and you can find that all online. And don't forget, that's the same place you can get sports updates, local headlines, plan for family events, and get the latest weather. All for you local, all for you anytime at MitchellNow.com. And that's the latest from the MitchellNow.com News Center.
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1: ABC News, I'm Wayne Cabot. The woman who survived two execution attempts by Tennessee is now getting life-saving medical care. Her attorney, Stephen Farrell, adds the state should do the right thing and drop Krista Pike's death sentence.
2: We would ask for that commutation, given the fact that she is one of the only people to survive a full attempt at execution under lethal injection.
1: The drug that failed was pentobarbital. The Saudis have handed over the Fly Dubai plane suspect to the United Arab Emirates today. President Trump is now suggesting that the attempted crashing of that plane could be linked to Iran. ABC News has learned that the U.S. military is dispatching another roughly 10,000 more troops to the Mideast to join the 50,000 who are already there. President Trump has said that new U.S. attacks on Iran may be coming. U.S. mortgage rates jumping to a four-year high last week.
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4: I'm Jess. Mix of sun and clouds today around 67. Cloudy tonight, 44. Partly sunny tomorrow, 63. And then a mix of sun and clouds with some showers on Friday. High of 72. Right now, 67 at the KMIT studios with Thomas Rhett. Here's Die a Happy Man. Baby, last night.

0: Real Country 105.9 KMIT with Dan and Shay and Say So. I'm Jess, and pheasant season going to be here before you know it. The 40th annual Pheasant Country Banquet happening a little over 2 weeks away. It's Friday, October 16th, the night before the traditional opener. Doors are going to be at 5 o'clock. There'll be dinner, live music, raffles, 100 guns given away. And it's not just a party. Pheasant Country now works with about 300 landowners and more than 3,000 acres of food plots around Mitchell. You can get your tickets now at Sodak Sports, Corn Palace Box Office, or pheasantcountry.org.
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0: 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And if you just want to kick back and relax after a long day tonight, Thursday Night Football has the Steelers at the Browns. Then over on CBS, Big Brother 28 wrapping up tonight with the winner taking home $750,000. And right after that, part two of The Amazing Race Season 39 premiere.
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3: The Dakota Wesleyan football team is on the road again this weekend, and we'll be there to bring you all the action. Hi, everybody. This is Rod Patterson. 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
5: Hey, it's Jess. Going to be a mix of sun and clouds the rest of the day, around 67. Tonight, some clouds, 44. Partly sunny on Friday, 63, and then a mix of sun and clouds on Saturday, some showers in the afternoon, and warming up to 72. Right now, 67 at the KMIT studios. 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

0: 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I'm Jess, and nothing better than a little Friday night football. 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Colonels on the road in Watertown taking on the Arrows. 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Pre-game, you can start listening at 6:40, and then the kickoff for the game will be 7 o'clock on Pure Oldies 103.5. Coming up next, I've got some Dasha and Dirks on KMIT.
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4: From the Mitchell Now News Desk, I'm Morgan McCarthy. If you're a homeowner here in Mitchell, a reminder to check sub pumps and make sure that water is draining to the proper location. The city recommends directing sub pump discharge toward the curb when possible, rather than into an area where water could seep back toward your house or into a neighbor's property. Sub pump water cannot be discharged into a floor drain or the sanitary sewer system. City officials say doing so can add unnecessary water to the sewer system and potentially contribute to backups affecting the home or neighboring properties. If you're on sure where your sub pump is draining, you can contact Mitchell Wastewater Department and get some help with that. And full details online as well, mitchellnow.com. On the state level, South Dakota's Attorney General is calling on Congress to increase security funding for U.S. Supreme Court justices. We connect to the national stage as Marty Jackley joined 44 other state attorneys general in urging lawmakers to fully fund the court's 2027 security request. It includes $14.6 million for expanded personal protection for the justices, along with additional security personnel and $2 million for an off-site command center. Jackley says protecting judges and other public officials should remain a priority at both the state and federal level. And four South Dakota veterans who died while serving the country will be honored with bridges bearing their names. The State Department of Veterans Affairs will hold a Fallen Hero Bridge dedication ceremony on October 14th in Sisseton. That ceremony will recognize Specialist 4 Gerald Adland, Seaman 2nd Class Laverne Nigg, Sergeant 1st Class Ronald Rail, and Specialist 4 Arden Renville. Four bridges in our state will be dedicated in their memory. And that's the latest from the MitchellNow.com News Center.
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2: Alfred Hone, age 95 of Mitchell, passed away Monday, September 28th, 2026 at Edgewood Assisted Living in Mitchell. Funeral Mass will be at 10:30 a.m. Friday, October 2nd at Holy Spirit Catholic Church in Mitchell, with visitation 1 hour prior. Burial will be at Calvary Cemetery in Mitchell. Arrangements by the Bittner Funeral Chapel. Ira Kinney, age 86 of Mitchell, passed away on Monday, September 28, 2026 at Firestill Healthcare Center in Mitchell. Funeral services will be at 10 a.m. Saturday, October 3rd at Bittner Funeral Chapel, with burial at the Servicemen's Memorial Cemetery in Mitchell. Barbara K. Hema, age 68 of Mitchell, passed away on Monday, September 28, 2026 at Edgewood Memory Care in Mitchell. Funeral services will be at 10:30 a.m. Monday, October 5th at the Will Funeral Chapel in Mitchell. Visitation will be from 3 until 4 p.m. Sunday, October 4th at the Will Funeral Chapel in Mitchell. Daniel Kurtenbach, age 75 of Dimmock, passed away peacefully Sunday, September 27th, 2026 at Ava's House in Sioux Falls. Funeral services will be at 10:30 a.m. Saturday, October 3rd at St. John's Lutheran Church in Dimmock. Burial will be at St. John's Lutheran Cemetery. Visitation will be Friday from 5 until 7 p.m. at the church, with a 6:30 p.m. prayer service. Arrangements by the Bittner Funeral Chapel. Beverly Lyman, age 90 of Mitchell, passed away peacefully Saturday, September 26, 2026, at her home at Countryside Living in Mitchell. Funeral services will be at 10:30 a.m. Saturday, October 10th at First Lutheran Church in Mitchell. Arrangements by the Bittner Funeral Chapel. Janos Raxi, age 78 of Woonsocket, passed away Saturday, September 26, 2026, at Prairie View Care Center in Woonsocket. Memorial services will be at 11 a.m. Friday, October 2nd, 2026, at Seventh-day Adventist Church in Pier. Arrangements by the Nuremberg Basham Funeral Service. Marvin James Renfield, age 71, went to his heavenly home on Monday, September 28, 2026, at his home under hospice care, surrounded by his family. A memorial service will be held Tuesday, October 6 at 2 p.m. at the Kane Brothers Funeral Home in Armour. Visitation will be 1 hour prior to the service. Burial will take place at Pleasant Ridge Cemetery following the service. Arrangements by the Kane Brothers Funeral Home in Armour. Nancy Woulot, age 63 of Mitchell, passed away Saturday, September 26, 2026, at Aurora Brule Nursing Home in White Lake. Visitation will be Friday, October 23rd from 5 until 7 p.m. at the Bittner Funeral Chapel, with a 6:30 p.m. prayer service. Barbara Ann Mint, age 82, passed away peacefully on September 21st, 2026 in Gilbert, Arizona. Funeral Mass will be held at 10:30 a.m. Friday, October 9th, at Mary Magdalene Catholic Church in Gilberts, Arizona. Burial will be at 11 a.m. Friday, October 30th at Mitzvah Cemetery in Plankton.
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3: ABC News, I'm Wayne Cabot. The death row inmate who survived not one but two botched execution attempts is in critical condition, her attorney saying. What the state of Tennessee did to her last night was not just cruel.
4: It was also predictable. Krista's legal team told the state of Tennessee and the court that her medical conditions would cause her to suffer an agonizing death. The state and the court dismiss Krista's concerns.
3: Krista Pike's attorney, Randy Spivey, saying Tennessee should now commute her sentence. President Trump suggests Iran could be linked to yesterday's attempted downing of a Fly Dubai flight bound for Tel Aviv. But Israel's prime minister says now that it's too soon to tell if it was terrorism. The hero plumber who landed the plane, based on a TV show that he watched, says the attacker yelled, kill me, in English. The Justice Department's reflecting pool vandalism case against the former Olympic

0: Ian David Hearn is off for good.
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53. And then Saturday, a mix of sun and clouds, some showers possible in the afternoon, and a high of 72. Right now, 65 at the KMIT studio. 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Here's Hudson Westbrook. 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

0: 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They've got great specials going on. 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It's game time for the NFL, so that means you can get the boneless wings for 50 cents and a dollar bone-in wings, orders of six. 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
1: From the MitchellNow.com Sports Desk, I'm Mike Kelly with your Thursday afternoon sports update brought to you by Blarney's. We'll start off with Mitchell Colonel girls soccer. Well, they enter the regular season finale with a 3-8-1 record after Tuesday's 2-0 loss to T-Area. Tonight, they'll take on West Central here in Mitchell at 5:30 p.m. Now, the Colonel boys soccer team is 3-9-1 after an 8-1 loss to T-Area. Tonight, they travel to Huron to take on James Valley Christian at 5:30. In volleyball, Mitchell is 4-8 after Sioux Falls Jefferson swept the Colonels 3-0 a few days ago. Tonight, Pierre will be at Mitchell with a 7 o'clock start time. In football, Mitchell Colonels are 3-2 coming off a loss to West Central. Now, Friday, Mitchell will be at number 3 Watertown Arrows at 7 p.m. That game carried on Pure Oldies 1035, pureoldies1035.com, and also on the Mitchell Now app. Dakota Wesleyan Tiger men's soccer. Well, taking a look at them, their last win was DWU beating Dort last night 4-1. The Tigers improved to 3-3-1 overall, 2-1 in the GPAC. Next up is Saturday, as they will be hosting Hastings at 5 p.m. Dakota Wesleyan women's soccer, well, they rallied from a 2-goal deficit to tie Dort 2-2 on Wednesday. The Tigers are 2-1-4 overall, 1-1-2 in the GPAC. They are hosting Hastings this Saturday at 3 p.m. Tiger football is 3-2 overall, 3-1 in the GPAC standings after being shut out by Midland last Saturday. This coming Saturday, Dakota Wesleyan will be traveling to take on number 7 Morningside at 1:30 p.m. in Sioux City. That game carried on KMIT, KMIT.com, and on the Mitchell Now app with the voice of the Tigers, Rod Patterson, doing the play-by-play. USD Coyotes are 3-2 overall and 0-1 in conference play after their loss to number 11 Youngstown State. USD will next take on Indiana State at USD in the Dakota Dome for Dakota Days this Saturday with a 2 p.m. start time. The SDSU Jackrabbits are 4-1 after beating Eastern Illinois 42-7. This Saturday, SDSU is traveling to take on Illinois State at 6 p.m. Number 22 DSU is 4-1 after surviving Southern Oregon by a score of 27-25. Next up, DSU will host number 6 Montana Tech this Saturday at 1 p.m. in Madison. Tonight, the Pittsburgh Steelers and the Cleveland Browns are the Thursday night football game to watch at 7:15 Central Time on Prime Video. Both AFC North teams enter at 2-1. Pittsburgh will be without running back Rico Dowdle and cornerback Joey Porter Jr., while Jalen Ramsey is listed as questionable. In Major League Baseball postseason, there is one game tonight. It'll be Philadelphia up against the Atlanta Braves at 7 o'clock Central Time on NBC and Peacock. From the MitchellNow.com Sports Desk, this has been Mike Kelly with your sports update for your Thursday afternoon, brought to you by Blarney's.
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0: Kelly Roll. I am not okay on Real Country 105.9 KMIT. 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Coming up on Saturday, it's Fall Ladies Day Out, put on by Mitchell Main Street and Beyond. 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

0: Jess, mix of sun and clouds for the rest of the day, around 65. Cloudy tonight, 44. Tomorrow, partly sunny and 63. And Saturday, a mix of sun and clouds, some showers later in the day, 72 for the high. 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
1: If, as a police official, you fail to mention the right to a lawyer in a Miranda warning, must the suspect's confession be thrown out? The court ran a red light in the case of the convict's cop-out. I'm Curtis Howard with today's Point of Law.
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1: Jim Bronckhorst was about as rotten a career criminal as you could find. He'd broken every law, including murder, and even his fellow criminals hated him. After a long spell in jail, Jim was reluctantly let go on parole. First thing he did was steal a car and a gun. He drove into the parking lot of a convenience store to get a bag of cookies. It was there that police detective Walter Hammer spotted him. He ordered Jim not to move. Jim started to run. Hammer fired a bullet into his left leg and took him to a hospital under guard. While Jim was mending, his parole officer, Bill Zenger, came to see him. They talked about his recovery. Then Jim said, "I want to tell you about that car and gun thing, Bill." But Zenger interrupted. "If you want to talk about that, I'll have to give you your Miranda warning, because I may have to report what you say." Jim said, "Ah, forget it. I must have heard that Miranda garbage 100 times. But Zenger repeated it anyway, except that he forgot the bit about having a lawyer present during questioning. Jim said he never had a gun, that police detective Hammer had planted one in the stolen car afterwards to justify shooting him in the leg. He knew the severe penalty for a convict in possession of a gun. Zenger listened, wrote up what Jim said, and had him sign it. Later, the district attorney introduced that confession at Jim's trial. Jim's attorney immediately objected. He said, "Failure to give less than the full Miranda warning to a suspect is no warning at all, and when he is not properly warned, no part of his confession or any facts flowing from it may be permitted in evidence. Jim's confession must be thrown out." The district attorney said, "This man has been arrested so many times he can give the Miranda himself by heart. Anyway, only a small portion was left out. Jim's conviction should not be put in doubt for a few forgotten words." Would you order Jim's confession left in or thrown out? We'll return with the court's decision in a moment.
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1: If, as a police officer, you fail to mention the right to a lawyer in a Miranda warning, must the suspect's confession be thrown out? Yes, said a federal appeals court. It is critically important to our system of justice that a suspect have a lawyer during questioning if he so requests. The warning here was inadequate. The confession must be thrown out. The prosecution may proceed, if it can, with evidence other than the confession. It's a point of law.
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Brothers Osborne on Real Country 105.9 KMIT. And Monday night's going to be a lot of fun. Eric Church taking over Monday Night Football. It's a big one in New Orleans. He's going to join Trombone Shorty in Orleans Avenue for the Saints-Falcons halftime show. Night marks 20 years since the Saints returned to the Superdome after Hurricane Katrina. Same matchup. Kickoff will be Monday night, and you can catch Eric's performance during halftime on ESPN or Amazon Prime.

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3: I'm highly disappointed, along with Tennesseans, about what happened last night.
2: The execution attempt that failed twice. Governor Bill Lee now being asked by the attorneys for Krista Pike to commute her death sentence. She's in a hospital, critical condition. Today, a judge denied Lindsey Clancy's attempt to throw out her triple murder case based on a purported lack of evidence, putting her a step closer to a potential retrial. British police today arrested a dual UK-Iranian national on suspicion of

0: plotting a terror attack at a U.S.-run military airbase in England. And more American troops are being sent to the Middle East, roughly 10,000 more, as President Trump suggests Iran could be targeted again by the U.S. Trump saying today that Iran may be behind the attack that nearly downed a fly Dubai passenger plane yesterday.
1: I would say the answer, based on what I'm hearing, is yes.
0: He did not elaborate. Witnesses say the attacker yelled, "Kill me," in English.
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4: Hey, it's Jess. Mix of sun and clouds the rest of the day, around 64.

Station. Hey, it's Jess. Mix of sun and clouds the rest of the day, around 64. Cloudy tonight, 44 for the low. Partly sunny tomorrow, 63. And then Saturday, a mix of sun and clouds with some showers and a high of 72. Right now, 64 at the KMIT studios with Cody Johnson. Here's Human.

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2: Take a left here, boy. 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

0: Real Country 105.9 KMIT with John Morgan and Kid Myself. I'm Jess, and if you were looking for something to do with the kids or the whole family, a lot of things going on this weekend. Raise and Rank Bull Riding Series finals going on at the Corn Palace Friday and Saturday night. Also, lots of sports going on this weekend. Women's soccer, Hastings versus Dakota Wesleyan on Saturday for men and women's.
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0: Tucker Wetmore with Who Told You That on Real Country 105.9 KMIT. I'm Jess. Today, first day of October. Got some country music history for you. On this day in 1974, Olivia Newton-John was number one on the country album chart with If You Love Me, Let Me Know. This day in 2005, Dierks Bentley was inducted into the Grand Ole Opry. He'd previously been banned from the Opry for trespassing during his days as an employee for TNN. They lifted that ban in 2003. And this day in 2007, Keith Urban was unhurt after he skidded off his motorcycle after a photographer followed him near his home in Australia. Urban said the incident was the result of one person's desire to do his job and my desire to maintain my privacy.
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4: It's Jess. Mix of sun and clouds the rest of the day, around 64. Cloudy tonight, 44. Partly sunny Friday with a high of 63. And then Saturday, a mix of sun and clouds, showers in the afternoon, and 72 for the high. Right now, it's 64 with Stella Lefty. Here's Boston. 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

0: 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Carly Pierce teaming up with Riley Green. If I don't leave, I'm gonna stay. I'm Jess, and I am headed out, but leaving you in good hands. Backstage Country coming up next. Host John Shambi featuring Kenny Chesney, talking all about the new album Silver Sands Marina. Have a great night. Be safe.
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